0: He's just off Horn Island after he went missing on a July 4th boat ride with friends. His family continues to push for answers. Dave Packer, ABC News.
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4: We have some gorgeous weather ahead for the upcoming weekend. Mostly clear tonight, and it does turn chilly tonight. Temperatures fall into the lower 40s. Lots of sunshine Friday. It's a mild afternoon. High temperatures will climb into the upper 60s. It's a gorgeous day to get outside Saturday. Sunny with highs in the low 70s. And another sunny day on Sunday with highs back in the low 70s. I'm meteorologist Amy Wilmoth in the NCN Weather Center.
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Riley Green, Worst Way on your Real Country Thursday nights. My name is Al Farber. When you go out to dinner, be aware of your waiter's weight. If your waiter is overweight, you're more likely

0: Merle Haggard, and today I started loving you again on Real Country. My name is Al Farbo. We know that seniors need to watch out for scammers, but you might be surprised by the age group that is most at risk of scams. Gen Z consumers, those aged 14 to 29, have surpassed baby boomers in their level of scam targeting and victimization. Gen Z members are more than twice as likely to have their identity stolen, experience a hack of one or more social media accounts, or have a device breached than those in the baby boomer generation. More of your favorite Real Country songs are coming up right around the corner for you from Tracy Berthold in Heaven, Ella Langley and Be Her, and more next, right here on Real Country.
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4: Next thing you know, basketball season's going to be here, and the Lady Cougar basketball skill development camps are going on now. They've already had a couple of them. The next on the schedule is going to be October the 3rd. That's a Saturday, and also October the 10th, also a Saturday. This is for Yancey County girls, 5th through 8th grade, and it's going to be from 9 to 11:30. It's free on those days. It's October the 3rd, 9 to 11:30, and then also on October the 10th. The Lady Cougar Basketball Skill Development.
5: Some fall-like weather settles in for the next several days. Mostly clear skies tonight, and grab the jackets. It's chilly tonight. Temperatures cool down into the lower 40s. It's a sunny and mild day Friday. A beautiful start to the weekend. High temperatures climb into the upper 60s. Plenty of sunshine on Saturday, highs in the low 70s, and sunny on Sunday with highs back in the low 70s. I'm meteorologist Amy Wilmoth in the NCN Weather Center.
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9: 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That's Into the Blue this week right here. I hope you'll join me.
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4: We have some gorgeous weather ahead for the upcoming weekend. Mostly clear tonight, and it does turn chilly tonight. Temperatures fall into the lower 40s. Lots of sunshine Friday. It's a mild afternoon. High temperatures will climb into the upper 60s. It's a gorgeous day to get outside Saturday. Sunny with highs in the low 70s. And another sunny day on Sunday with highs back in the low 70s. I'm meteorologist Amy Wilmoth in the NCN Weather Center.
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5: 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You can get your tag renewals at that time from the Spruce Pine Tag Office or in Madison County. Once again, that is October the 2nd. They'll close there at 1 o'clock and through October the 9th at 9 a.m. So just plan accordingly. If that's the Burnsville Tag Office, if you have plans that may fall within that time or those dates, they'll be closed during that time.
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0: Roseanne Cash and the 7-year Akon Real Country, Body Bazal Farbel. Which is America's favorite dog? Golden Retrievers tops the list, followed by German Shepherds, Labrador Retrievers, Chihuahuas, Siberian Huskies, Beagles, Shih Tzus, Yorkshire Terriers, Border Collies, and Poodles. More of your favorite real country songs are coming up for Willie Nelson and the Party's Over. Justin Moore, This Is My Dirt, and more next on Real Country.
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3: Some fall-like weather settles in for the next several days. Mostly clear skies tonight, and grab the jackets. It's chilly tonight. Temperatures cool down into the lower 40s. It's a sunny and mild day Friday, a beautiful start to the weekend. High temperatures climb into the upper 60s. Plenty of sunshine on Saturday, highs in the low 70s, and sunny on Sunday with highs back in the low 70s. I'm meteorologist Amy Wilmoth in the NCN Weather Center.

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2: We have some gorgeous weather ahead for the upcoming weekend. Mostly clear tonight, and it does turn chilly tonight. Temperatures fall into the lower 40s. Lots of sunshine Friday. It's a mild afternoon. High temperatures will climb into the upper 60s. It's a gorgeous day to get outside Saturday. Sunny with highs in the low 70s. And another sunny day on Sunday with highs back in the low 70s. I'm meteorologist Amy Wilmoth in the NCN Weather Center.
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4: 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That's Into the Blue this week right here. I hope you'll join me.
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2: Some fall-like weather settles in for the next several days. Mostly clear skies tonight, and grab the jackets. It's chilly tonight. Temperatures cool down into the lower 40s. It's a sunny and mild day Friday. A beautiful start to the weekend. High temperatures climb into the upper 60s. Plenty of sunshine on Saturday. Highs in the low 70s, and sunny on Sunday with highs back in the low 70s. I'm meteorologist Amy Wilmoth in the NCN Weather Center.

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4: Next thing you know, basketball season is going to be here, and the Lady Cougar basketball skill development camps are going on now. They've already had a couple of them. The next on the schedule is going to be October the 3rd. That's a Saturday. And also October the 10th, also a Saturday. This is for Yancey County girls 5th through 8th grade, and it's going to be from 9 to 11:30. It's free. On those days, it's October the 3rd, 9 to 11:30, and then also on October the 10th, the Lady Cougar Basketball Skill Development.
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0: I'm in the car next to you on the highway, heading to work. 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
12: Sniff

George Strait on the River of Love right here in Real Country. Hi there, I'm Tammy Lively. Thanks for joining me. Here's one of my all-time faves from Brad Paisley. He didn't have to be in Real Country.

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0: There's Hardy. He's got a lot of favorite country songs right here in Real Country. And you have a lot of favorites that were written by Hardy that you probably don't even know. Sand in My Boots, Morgan Wallen. Hardy wrote that. Up Down from Morgan Wallen. One Big Country Song from Low Cash. Take Her Home, Kenny Chesney. Hate My Heart, Carrie Underwood. He has been writing for years in Nashville and having some success now on his own. I love to see that. Keep it here. We're going to do some Kenny Rogers and Dolly Parton, and we'll get to some Rodney Atkins, too.
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0: That's Freddie Hart right here in Real Country. You know, you would think when people are doing despicable things that they wouldn't want to film themselves doing it, but that's not the case. There's a man who's gone viral on social media after filming himself picking up a DoorDash order at the scene of a crash involving his delivery driver. He went and got his order and left. Cold.
1: Here's the deal. The government is over $38 trillion in debt, which means the IRS isn't slowing down. 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

0: That's Brooks and Dunn, Little Miss Honky Tonk, right here in Real Country. You know, they have won the CMA's Vocal Duo of the Year award, I think 14 times now. And they're nominated again this year. So I'm looking forward to seeing them pick up another little statue at this year's CMA Awards, which are going to be airing in November. It looks like Lanny Wilson will be back as host.
1: The secret is out. 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

0: That's Kenny Rogers. Love will turn you around right here in Real Country. Keep it right here, folks. We're going to do some Luke Bryan when we come back.
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Baby's born in the middle of the night in the local delivery room. They grab his feet, smack him till he cries. He goes home the next afternoon. Before you know it, he's off to school, and then he graduates in May.

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1: ABC News, I'm Brian Clark. Millions of people from the Carolinas to New England are preparing for a possible nor'easter this weekend. Main concerns are high winds and coastal flooding, says ABC meteorologist Samara Theodore.
2: You tack in the fact that it's also going to be a full moon that will only exacerbate the situation. So we're going to see coastal flooding as well as the potential for beach erosion.
1: In the Pacific, Nolo strengthened into a hurricane and is threatening Hawaii. The National Hurricane Center said the Big Island could see 15 to 30 inches of rain. President Trump hosted China's Xi Jinping at the White House for a state dinner. China's foreign ministry says Xi urged Trump to end the war with Iran through talks as soon as possible. At the United Nations, Israel's Prime Minister Benjamin Netanyahu, in a defiant message, called the allegations of an Israeli genocide in Gaza the biggest lie of the century.

0: And mortgage prices continue to surge. Freddie Mac now says the average rate has exceeded 7%. This is ABC News. Another step towards possible sainthood for famed radio and TV priest Fulton Sheen. ABC's Matt Rivers says he's now been beatified by the Catholic Church.
1: Fulton Sheen was one of the original American televangelists. He reached tens of millions of people each week through his broadcast, both on radio and also on ABC, as a part of, you know, what he would call an ongoing outreach missionary work within the Catholic Church. He became such a household name that he actually won an Emmy Award, a National Emmy Award in the 50s, beating out the likes of Lucille Ball and Edward R. Murrow for what was an award called the Television Personality of the Year.
0: When President Trump takes in a college football game this weekend, he could make it tough for the teams on the field. The president plans to attend the Texas-Tennessee game tomorrow, and the Texas head coach says that whenever the president moves inside of a stadium, all communications must be cut off, including those between coaches and players. I'm Brian Clark, ABC News.
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7: We have some beautiful weather in our forecast, turning much cooler, feeling a whole lot more like fall. Some patchy fog out there for us this morning. Our temperatures climb into the upper 60s this afternoon under mostly sunny skies, and the winds shouldn't be as strong as yesterday. It'll be crisp overnight tonight, mainly clear down into the upper 30s to low 40s. It's been a while since it's been that chilly. And then for Saturday, looking at 70, and then we'll copy and paste that again for Sunday with beautiful blue skies. I'm meteorologist Elizabeth Gardner in the NCN Weather Center.
4: Well, it's the first weekend of fall, and it's going to feel like it. 54 degrees on a foggy Friday morning, 4 minutes after 6 o'clock.

Well, today is somewhat of a Dolly Day. Today is September 25th. That's 9/25, or if you read it another way, it's 9 to 5. And so 9 to 5, of course, the famous song by Dolly Parton. Of course, she had a bunch of them. So we're going to feature a bunch of Dolly songs this morning just so you can enjoy the 9 to 5 day on this 25th day of September.

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Hey, we're going to be broadcasting live there tomorrow morning at 10 o'clock to tell you about all the fun events. Always some great things coming off the grill during that event. So keep that in mind and make your plans to stop by sometime tomorrow at Blossman for the event going on. And also live broadcast coming up tonight from Mountain Heritage High School. It's back to football tonight. Madison coming over for big ball game. Kickoff is 7:30 out at E.L. Brick Stadium. John and I'll be there for our coverage beginning just after 7 o'clock tonight here on the radio. 54 degrees this morning.

0: Just hold on.
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0: 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Live coverage of Cougar sports. 54 on a foggy Friday. That's what I want to say. A lot of fog out there this morning, so be aware of that. Behind that is a beautiful day with sunshine and really a beautiful weekend, too. I'm going to get a little breezy some days, but still a beautiful weekend.

29 minutes after the 6 o'clock hour. We're going to squeeze in one more song here before we go to sports and tell you what's happening in that sports world.

0: NCN Sports. I'm Tony Rixby. UNC Chapel Hill Chancellor Lee Roberts coming out in support of the Tar Heel football coach Bill Belichick yesterday, speaking publicly for the first time since the resignation of general manager Mike Lombardi and defensive coordinator Steve Belichick.
1: Nobody made us reveal the existence of an investigation, but we did it because we care about the conduct and standards of the football program.
0: Athletics Director Steve Newmark told reporters about some of the changes made since the investigation.
2: The initial ones were the change at the leadership position for two of our senior coaches in the football program, but we're also in the process of implementing a corrective action plan that has training, monitoring, and reinforcement of our policies.
0: These were the first public statements since the investigation concluded last week. Bijan Robinson rushed for 194 yards, two touchdowns. The Atlanta Falcons capitalized on the return of quarterback Michael Penix Jr. They trounced the punchless Green Bay Packers 35-14 at Lambeau Field. Coach Stephen Kafanski.
3: You know, had to be resilient on a short week. I thought we were. And then very, very proud of the complimentary ball that was out there. It starts with our special teams. I thought we covered kicks really well. And then just feeding off of each other. Our defense gets a huge stop there in the second half. In the third quarter, and our offense goes 90.
0: It was a homecoming of sorts for the Carolina Hurricanes last night. They went back to Greensboro for a preseason game. Greensboro is where they played their first 2 years after relocating from Hartford while the arena was being built in Raleigh. And the Canes responded last night with a 6-5 win over the Nashville Predators. Elsewhere last night, Philadelphia Flyers beating the Bruins 2-0. Also in preseason action, Detroit over Buffalo 3-2. The Chicago White Sox headed back to the playoffs, becoming the first team in big league history to make it back after back-to-back 100 lost seasons. White Sox manager Will Venable.
4: 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Everyone's worked so hard throughout the organization. Our players show up every day. What they did was special. The way the fans came out in support of this group, just happy for everyone involved.
0: Across town, the Chicago Cubs also clinching a berth after Pete Crow Armstrong joined the 40-40 club when he stole his 40th base of the season against the Miami Marlins. Cleveland Guardians also made it back to postseason. They shut out the Boston Red Sox 1-0. Scottie Scheffler and Sam Burns finally won a match together as partners, helped the Americans take a 3-2 lead after the opening session in the President's Cup. Tony Rixby, NCN Sports.
5: Well, in local sports, Mountain Heritage won 3-1 over Madison in girls volleyball yesterday. Haven't heard the score of the JV football game. If you know about that, let me know. Give me a call or send me an email, something here at the radio station. Took on Robbinsville in that matchup. Mitchell won the JV matchup over Rosman 48-0. Cherokee beat Avery 42-0. Tonight, it's back to Western Highland Conference play for the varsity teams in football. Avery is at Owen. Mitchell will be at Polk and Madison at Mountain Heritage. We'll have live coverage of that kickoff 7:30 from E.L. Briggs Stadium. Well, in our weather, we are ushering in a beautiful fall type of weekend on this first weekend of fall. Very appropriate. It is foggy today, though. A foggy Friday to start out all around Western North Carolina. Heavy fog to deal with this early morning. But behind that, some sunshine and a comfortable upper 60s. That's about where we landed yesterday, 68 degrees. From the morning showers and a little shower in the evening, we ended up with 37 hundredths on the rain gauge yesterday. We are expecting a clear, cool night tonight with our lows in the lower 40s. So take it down another notch. And some forecasters talking about even upper 30s in some of those higher elevations for tonight. Now for Saturday, sunny and upper 60s, right about 70. Northwest winds 5-10 miles per hour. It's a little more breeziness in there than we've had for a couple of days. And then Saturday night, clear, lows around 40. And then on Sunday, sunny. The high is again in the upper 60s. Sunday night, clear, lows lower 40s again. And then Monday, sunshine, lower 70s. A clear sky Monday night, still upper 40s. And then mid-70s on Tuesday as we have the sunshine there and a clear sky Tuesday night, we get back to the lower 50s for lows on Tuesday. That's about where we are now. A lot of areas in those low to mid 50s. We have 54 for a temperature here at WKYK this morning. It's 22 minutes before the 7 o'clock hour.

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He stopped loving her today.

0: Brad Paisley, this is Country Music. Hey, this is a 9-to-5 day. I'll tell you what that means here in just a minute.
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0: 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And it's Madison tonight out of Mountain Heritage, as you know. We'll be broadcasting live for that. Kickoff is at 7:30 tonight from E.L. Briggs Stadium. It is Friday. It's a foggy Friday. Keep that in mind. Allow some extra time out there this morning. It's foggy everywhere. Happy birthday today on this Friday to Zachary Bird. Also, Ashley Deaton, Kelston Fox, Kelly Hobson, Teddyanna Ollis, Broadbent, Natalie Stamey and Cameron Stafford, a birthday today. Also, Mark Thomas and Kathy Tipton. Happy anniversary to Jamie and Nikki Burleson, their wedding anniversary on this Friday. Now, tomorrow on Saturday, a lot of folks with birthdays. Kelly Blevins and Randy Broom. Also, Marilyn Cade, Lynn Chapin, Janet Cook and Fred Flagler, Jason Hobson, Roisin Jones, a birthday tomorrow. Mitzi Lindstrom, Sue Marsh and Eddie Parker, also Liesl Pittman, Don Richardson, Brian Thayer, Maddie Moo Thomas, and Jim Todemeyer, all having birthdays tomorrow. So congratulations to all those folks. I heard someone say that today was a 9-to-5 day because it's 9:25. So if you read it 9-to-5, that makes them think about Dolly and the recent passing of Dolly Parton. And so we're featuring some of her songs today on this 9-to-5 day. It's 13 before the 7 o'clock hour.

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3: Old man Wrigley lived in that white house down the street where I grew up. Mama used to send me over with things. We struck a friendship up. Spent a few long summers out on his old porch swing. Said he was in the war, went in the Navy, lost his wife, lost his baby. Broke down and asked him one time, how you keep from going crazy? 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Ask him what he meant.

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She said, "Oh, by the way, son,

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Thought about a couple long lost summers. 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

0: Brooks and Dunn, their song called Believe, and you're listening to FM 104.7 and AM 940 WKYK Burnsville. It's 7 o'clock and news is next.
1: ABC News, I'm Brian Clark. Millions of Americans in the paths of some big storms up and down the East Coast. Preparations are underway for a nor'easter expected to start hitting later today. Those alerts extend from New England to the Carolinas. ABC's Hannah Batta has more.
2: On North Carolina's Outer Banks, parts of Highway 12, a crucial main artery there, badly damaged. Nearby homes also threatened. And along the Virginia coast, entire neighborhoods underwater.
1: And Hurricane Nolo is one of several storms spinning through the Pacific right now, threatening to dump what could be feet of rain on parts of Hawaii, raising worries about flooding. The summit between President Trump and China's Xi Jinping continues today in Washington with a joint visit to the National Archives. So far, though, no concrete agreements have emerged from the meetings. Iran's now offering to reopen the Strait of Hormuz if the U.S. agrees to several conditions, including lifting the American blockade. This is ABC News. Blowback from tense relations between the U.S. and Canada cost a border state resident her job, says ABC's Jim Ryan.
3: Jane Smith is no longer CEO at the Family First Credit Union in Michigan after she posted an AI-generated image of herself and her family wearing Lake America sweatshirts. President Trump has demanded that Canada's Lake Ontario be renamed. Smith says the image wasn't a political statement, but a joke not meant for public viewing.
1: AI and photos also generated controversy at Stanford University, which used AI to alter a photo of three students and change the appearance and race of the people depicted. Freshman Kavinder Patel said,
4: "It's kind of unacceptable. You know, Stanford is a place where they actually pride themselves on having students from like over 60 different countries in their incoming class. Like they have diversity. They shouldn't need to fabricate it."
1: Stanford acknowledged the alterations and its lack of disclosure violated its AI policy. I'm Brian Clark, ABC News.
0: 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Good morning to you. A look at our forecast coming up. It's the fun and excitement of the Main Street Old-Timey Fall Festival in Burnsville. 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
5: Now, here comes some fall weather. We're going to see all the clouds moving out and more sunshine for it today. Some patchy fog definitely this morning. Temperatures are on the chilly side to begin with, mainly in the 40s. And we'll see highs this afternoon in the upper 60s. Overnight tonight, even cooler. Overnight lows down into the upper 30s to low 40s. It's been since last spring since it was that chilly. Clear skies tonight and a beautiful weekend with high temperatures right near 70 under mostly sunny skies. I'm meteorologist Elizabeth Gardner in the NCN Weather Center.
0: Going to be a beautiful weekend for fallish activities all around. A lot of things planned here and there. Hope you have a chance to get out and get around and enjoy some of those things. 4 minutes after 7 o'clock, it's 54 degrees. It's Friday morning.

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1: Well, our time is 12 after the 7 o'clock hour on this Friday morning. We have news coming up for you from the North Carolina News Network around 7:30, and lots of other stories to tell you about, too. Area communities are marking 2 years since Hurricane Helene with some special events that we'll tell you about. And Yancey County Schools continuing with some construction and some things, projects. We'll tell you what's going on with that. Also, Eric Church expands his housing initiative to Yancey County. Details on all those stories plus more news all coming your way later this hour. Right now, 12 after 7, and then patchy fog. Lots of that out there this morning. Reports of a heavy fog all around. Sunshine behind it, and the highs today, upper 60s, close to 70. 68 was our high yesterday. Then a clear sky tonight, dropping down to the lower 40s in our forecast for tonight. It's 54 degrees this morning here at Real Country, WKYK.

0: Neil McCoy, here's what's happening in sports on this Friday. Yesterday, Varsity Girls of Heritage won over Madison 3-1 in volleyball. All went over Avery 3-0. JV football, Mitchell shut out Rosman 48-0. Mountain Heritage with a close win over Robbinsville 24-22, played out at Heritage High. And Cherokee over Avery 42-0. Tonight, it's Avery at Owen, Mitchell at Polk, Madison's at Mountain Heritage, and last week was the start of the Western Highland Conference play, but this is the first week into conference play for Mountain Heritage, and it's kind of a new season, as they call it. I talked to Coach Jared Pope about that.
1: We are. We're excited to be in that part of the season and in the meat of the season, and it's like we told the kids, it's a brand new season for

0: season, and it's like we told the kids, it's a brand new season for us. I mean, literally, I mean, we've had more time off now than we had going into the start of the season. We're looking forward to playing Madison tonight and just getting a chance to play again.
1: So a matchup with Madison, a conference matchup. You can hear more about from Coach Jared Pope in the next hour. We'll have his complete interview. That's also available anytime on our website. So the ball game tonight is kickoffing at 7:30. We'll have the coverage that begins just after 7 o'clock. Hope you can come out for what looks like a beautiful night of football, very fallish. Maybe bring a jacket for this one because cooler temperatures expected tonight. You can watch it on the Pix-a-Lot system. We'll plug in our audio. We're right there with that tonight. And then also available here on FM 104.7, AM 940, and through our website at WKYK.com. So a lot of ways to enjoy the Cougar football game tonight. NFL week number 3 got underway last night with a pounding Atlanta over Green Bay, 35-14 in that matchup. Lots of games set for Sunday, including the Carolina Panthers, who are on the road. They'll be at Cleveland Sunday at 1 o'clock. ACC football, one matchup on the schedule tonight, Clemson at California. That's at 10:30 tonight. App State plays at NC State tomorrow night at 7:30. Mars Hill College will play tomorrow. They're at Carson Newman. Mars Hill's 3-0 on their season. They play there at 1 o'clock tomorrow. NASCAR Cup Series continues on Sunday. This is the fourth of the 10th races in the playoff. They'll run Sunday at 3 o'clock at Kansas Speedway. WNBA last night, Indiana at Minnesota. Indiana with a terrible night. They lost by 20, 86-66 in that WNBA matchup last night.

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0: It is 24 minutes after 7 o'clock. Seems like lots of things happening right here in the area. Put this down for next week on your calendar. Dig in. Yancey Community Garden inviting everyone to celebrate a year of abundance at their annual Empty Bowls fundraiser, Friday, October the 2nd. Can you believe that? A week from today, it's Friday, October the 2nd. They'll do that from 4 to 7 p.m. at the Burnsville Town Center. This is the fundraiser that helps supports all of their projects. So that's coming up. That's just a week away. 54 degrees, morning fog around these mountains.

0: Luke Combs and Forever After All. It's 28 minutes after the 7 o'clock hour. Let's get to the news. 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
1: NCN News, I'm Mike Riley with a restored country store. As a backdrop, Governor Josh Stein outlined his commitment to ongoing recovery efforts 2 years after Hurricane Helene struck Western North Carolina. At CJ's Market in Ashe County, Stein said,
2: Western North Carolina is dotted with stories like Lansing's. Stories of communities seeing the long road ahead of them, but refusing to give up and committed to getting there together.
1: A nor'easter bringing rain, wind, huge waves, coastal flooding, and beach erosion from the Mid-Atlantic to New England is affecting North Carolina's Outer Banks, and WITN meteorologist Charlie Ironmonger tells us.
3: Further inland towards the mouth of the Neuse River and even kind of nearby the mouth of both the Pungo and the Pamlico Rivers, we're looking around again a 1 to 3 foot inundation rise.
1: Hawaii is expecting major flooding from Hurricane Nolo. Meteorologist at NOAA is John Bravadier.
4: Hurricane season runs through November, but the peak that we have is usually August into early September, and then it tapers off later in the year. During El Nino years, when ocean temperatures are warmer, we also tend to see a longer hurricane season.
1: The University of North Carolina system had an enrollment of more than 260,000 students this year, according to officials, and UNC Chapel Hill has welcomed their largest class ever. Vice Provost James Orr tells NCN News
5: that we got 99 counties and not all 100 counties represented like we wanted to have represented for North Carolina. North Hamilton County that we didn't have represented.
1: There's a new state investigation into Charlotte-Mecklenburg schools as the district also deals with the aftermath of firing its superintendent. State Auditor Dave Bolick said Thursday his office is looking into financial irregularities.
6: We're working with Charlotte-Mecklenburg schools to answer these tough questions that I know many citizens have.
1: You're listening to NCN News.
0: 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Country music star Eric Church and his wife Catherine are expanding their Hurricane Helene recovery efforts in Yancey County. Their nonprofit organization, Chief Cares, has announced the expansion of Blue Haven Communities, a housing initiative providing mortgage-free and rent-free homes to local residents who have demonstrated a commitment to serving their communities. The first Blue Haven development in Avery County includes 37 homes. 18 have been completed, with 14 already occupied. All 37 homes are expected to be completed and occupied by 97 residents by January. Ground has now been broken on a second Blue Haven community in Yancey County. The organization has also named North Carolina native Winston McGregor as its new chief executive officer. McGregor previously served as president and CEO of Habitat for Humanity of Greater Greensboro and brings more than 20 years of experience in housing development and nonprofit leadership. The churches say the goal is to help residents remain in their hometowns while providing long-term housing stability as Western North Carolina continues recovering from Hurricane Helene. More information is available at chiefcares.org on the web. Mitchell and Yancey counties will mark 2 years since Hurricane Helene with special events this weekend. In Mitchell County, a special commemoration will be held this morning at 10 o'clock at the Mitchell County Courthouse in Bakersville. The ceremony is open to the public. We'll remember the impact of Helene and those affected by the storm. Then on Sunday, the Amy Wellness Foundation, Chief Cares Foundation, and the town of Burnsville will host a large community event from 2 until 6 p.m. at Bailey Square, downtown Burnsville. The free event will recognize survivors and families still rebuilding, as well as the first responders, volunteers, nonprofits, businesses, and others who have helped with recovery. The afternoon will include remarks from Senator Ralph Heiss and Dogwood Health Trust President and CEO Dr. Susan Mims, along with a message from Eric Church and the Chief Cares Foundation. The team behind the documentary Scars on the Mountain, filmed in Yancey County, will also make a special presentation. Mountain Heritage High School CTE students will be recognized for building tiny homes for families affected by Helene. There'll also be live music from the Lisa Autry Band and Abby Bryant, along with food trucks and other activities on Sunday in Burnsville. The Yancey County Board of Education received updates at their Monday night regular meeting on several construction and improvement projects across the school system. Work on the ball fields and turf projects is expected to begin with the first week of October, with dump sites already in place. At the schools, new wires, pipes, and pumps have been installed on wells at East Yancey and Cane River Middle Schools. The East Yancey well could be available for emergency use after state inspection. The board also approved a contract for stadium repairs, with work expected to continue through August of 2027. Storm drains have already been installed for new ADA-compliant parking, with additional work on ramps, curbing, and bleachers that planned. Yancey Schools has also been awarded $192,000 through a school safety grant, providing funding for school resource officers at each elementary and middle school. Blue Ridge Elementary will receive $50,000 from the Raymond James Charitable Foundation for playground improvements, including new swings and a climbing system. The board also approved plans to hold ribbon-cutting ceremonies for the new ore building expansion and the agricultural barn and arena on October the 16th. I'm Michael Lardell for WKYK News. I think I heard some complaints earlier this week about hot temperatures. Well, that changes today. We already have some 40s this morning around the region, and maybe some 30s coming in over the weekend. 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
0: Well, if you love fall, and I know a lot of folks do, it's your kind of weekend coming up and your kind of day today. Yesterday, the high was only 68, but we still had a lot of cloud cover and rain in there. And from the morning rain and the evening rain, we ended up with 37 hundredths on the rain gauge yesterday. But as we get past that, now we're looking at probably a week from today before there's really even much of a mention of rain in the forecast. Of course, that can change between now and then. But looking at that calendar, I'm seeing 60s and 70s for highs. So that's looking pretty good. Patchy fog this morning. Had reports of pretty heavy fog around, and then sunshine behind that, and the highs today in the upper 60s, right around 70. And a clear sky tonight, lows in the lower 40s. Some may dip down into the 30s for tonight. Now, the last time that we made it into the 30s, it was the 15th of May this year. It was a fallish kind of day that day. Our morning started out at 38 degrees, and the afternoon high was 75 degrees. That was on May 15th, and so we may have some more of that as we have right around 40 to dip into the 30s possibly for tonight. Now, Saturday, sunshine tomorrow, the highs in the upper 60s, a clear sky tomorrow night, lows around 40. That's a time when we're really getting close to that 30 mark, and we're going to have some breezy conditions that are really going to make it feel like fall, with northwest winds 5 to 10 that may gust up to 25 miles per hour. So a little bit of turbulence there will give us a real cool feel, especially on Sunday morning, waking up to a cool start and then sunshine and the highs in the upper 60s on Sunday. A clear sky Sunday night, lows in the lower 40s. It really gets good first of the week. Monday and Tuesday, sunshine, low to mid 70s in the forecast for those days. Now, this morning around the region in Spruce Pine, it's 51 degrees. Bakersville at 52. South Tow area, 51 degrees. Pensacola, 49. So cracking into the 40s there. Of course, up on Mount Mitchell, 41 degrees this morning. So a cold start there. And in Boone, fog and mist and 44. It's overcast out at the Asheville Airport, 53 degrees. 50 degrees at the Tri-City Airport in Tennessee under fair skies. And Charlotte reporting fair skies and 51 degrees. We have 54 for a temperature here at WKYK. 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

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At the Yancey County Health Department. Can you believe it? 1 week from today, it'll already be October. It'll be the second day of October, and the Burnsville Tag Office will be closed that day at 1 p.m., closing at 1, through October the 9th at 9 a.m. due to renovations of the offices. You can get your tag renewed from Spruce Pine Tag Office or in Madison County during that time if you have to, but that's a week from today, October the 2nd. Wow. Well, today is the 25th day of September, and here's a little bit of history about this day. In 1789, the first United States Congress adopted 12 amendments to the Constitution and sent them to the states for ratification. 10 of the amendments became the Bill of Rights. In 1911, ground was broken for Boston's Fenway Park on this day. And in 1956, the first transatlantic telephone cable officially went into service. It was a three-way call between New York, Ottawa, and London on this day. Born on this day in 1943, Rochester, Minnesota, was singer-songwriter Joe Sun. He charted 14 singles on the Hot Country charts. He died October the 25th of 2019 at the age of 76. Happy birthday today to a lot of folks. Zachary Bird, Ashley Deaton has a birthday, Kelston Fox, Kelly Hobson, also Natalie Stamey and Cameron Stafford, Mark Thomas a birthday, Kathy Tipton a birthday today, Teddyanna Ollis Broadbent also a birthday, and happy anniversary to Jamie and Nikki Burleson. They're celebrating a wedding anniversary today. We also have a lot of birthdays to say happy birthday for tomorrow on the 26th. Kelly Blevins, a birthday tomorrow. Randy Broom, Marilyn Cade, and Lynn Chapin, Janet Cook, Fred Flagler, Jason Hobson, Roisin Jones, and Mitzi Lindstrom. Sue Marsh, a birthday tomorrow. Eddie Parker, Liesl Pittman, Don Richardson, Brian Thayer, Maddie Moo Thomas, and Jim Todemeyer, all having birthdays on Saturday. So happy birthday to all those folks. Have you noticed today's calendar is September 25th, 9/25? And someone really clever said, hey, it's 9 to 5 day. 9 to 5, like Dolly. 9 to 5. So I think a lot of radio stations are playing a little extra dose of Dolly today for this 9 to 5 day.

0: The following point of view is presented in memory of J. Ardell Sink.
1: A day without sunshine is like night. On the other hand, you have different fingers. I feel like I'm diagonally parked in a parallel universe. Honk if you love peace and quiet. He who laughs last thinks slowest. Depression is merely anger without enthusiasm. The early bird may get the worm, but the second mouse gets the cheese. Support bacteria. They're the only culture some people have. A clear conscience is usually the sign of a bad memory. Get a new car for your spouse. It'll be a great trade. Plan to be spontaneous tomorrow. Always try to be modest and be proud of it. If you think nobody cares, try missing a couple of payments. Okay, so what's the speed of dark? How do you tell when you're out of invisible ink? If everything seems to be going well, you have obviously overlooked something. When everything's going your way, you're in the wrong lane. Hard work pays off in the future. Laziness pays off now. Eagles may soar, but weasels don't get sucked into jet engines. What happens if you get scared half to death twice? Repair shop says I couldn't repair your brakes, so I made your horn louder. Inside every older person is a younger person wondering what happened. Some people appear bright until you hear them speak, proving that light travels faster than sound. Some thoughts for today, and that's how it looks from this point

0: 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Open Tuesday through Saturday, the Amber Jack.
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2: Oh, wow. 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That's tomorrow morning. 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

honey. I know I've said it too many times before. I said I'd never say it again. I guess I should say anything at all, since you're supposed to belong to him. But I just can't let you go without telling you just how much I love you.

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1: The NBA's first most valuable player has died at 93. Bob Pettit was also the first player in the league to score more than 20,000 points in his career. An All-America selection at Louisiana State University, Pettit was an All-Star in each of his 11 NBA seasons with the St. Louis Hawks. I'm Brian Clark, ABC News.
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4: 3 minutes after 8 o'clock, 54 degrees, our temperature, and the weather's coming up.
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7: We have some beautiful weather in our forecast, turning much cooler, feeling a whole lot more like fall. Some patchy fog out there for us this morning. Our temperatures climb into the upper 60s this afternoon under mostly sunny skies, and the winds shouldn't be as strong as yesterday. It'll be crisp overnight tonight, mainly clear down into the upper 30s to low 40s. It's been a while since it's been that chilly. And then for Saturday, looking at 70, and then we'll copy and paste that again for Sunday with beautiful blue skies. I'm meteorologist Elizabeth Gardner in the NCN Weather Center.
4: 4 minutes after 8 o'clock, finally a little blue sky getting through out there, but some folks are still stuck in the morning fog and a little bit of morning cloud cover. But as that clears back, as you heard, a beautiful day on the way.

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Glen Raven Custom Fabrics, Bubba's Good Eats, and Crystal Garland, all of Burnsville. Don't miss the action. Mountain Heritage Cougar Sports play right here on WKYK. Hey, congratulations to the Cougar JV squad. They won last night, played at home against Robbinsville and won 24-22. Big win there. And then tonight, of course, it's Madison at Mountain Heritage. We'll hear more from Coach Jared Pope about that ball game coming up for you in just a couple of minutes. We also have news coming up around 8:30. Lots of things to tell you about today. Communities in Mitchell and Yancey are marking the 2 years since Hurricane Helene. That's on Sunday, the actual date for that. And there will be events going on today and also tomorrow and Sunday. Eric Church has expanded his housing initiative to Yancey County now. That started up in Avery, but it's a part and will be a part in Yancey now. And Yancey County Schools, an update on construction and some of the projects going on with the school system, all coming your way in news, plus the latest from the North Carolina News Network. All that happened in around 8:30. Right now it's 14 minutes after 8. Our temperatures made its way up to 55 degrees. Maybe still some morning fog out there in some areas, so be aware of that.

0: I've said that before.
1: Mountain Heritage Cougar Coaches Corner Program, talking to Coach Jerry Pope, head of the Cougars. And Coach, been a while since we've had some football, kind of a strange turn of events where you've had several weeks off here.
2: It has. It's been very strange. We're just trying to control what we can control, though, and make the best of the situation, get healed up and work on us, and get ready to take these next 6 weeks on.
1: Or since the time you've been off, the conference season has started. As we call that, that's the second season of football. And so you're just now getting into that as you take on Madison tonight, first conference game of the year. I know you have to be excited about that.
2: We are. We're excited to be in that part of the season and in the meat of the season. And it's like we told the kids, it's a brand new season for us. I mean, literally. I mean, we've had more time off now than we had going into the start of the season. So, we're looking forward to playing Madison tonight and just getting a chance to play again.
1: What do you know about the Madison Patriots this year as far as anybody, is there a particular person you're looking out for or just an overall team?
2: Their running back, the 22 is pretty good. And Easton Green, their quarterback, they're really good athletes. They've got some pretty good athletes and they're big up front. So we've got to make sure we're able to match that and handle the physicality.
1: Well, with this extra time off, I know you have to keep things moving and keep the players in shape and that kind of thing. Is there anything in particular you've been working on? I know overall start of the season, defense is something that you've just been working on all along.
2: We have. We've been focusing on that, and we've been focusing on some things we feel like it's going to help us down the road. We've tried to run them as best we can, but there's no replacement for game shape. So we'll just hope we've managed it as best we can and play our way back into shape as we get going here.
1: I know you never just look ahead many games, but overall in the conference, who do you kind of have your eye on, or who's the one that you're concerned about, anyone in particular?
2: Well, they're all – I mean, you got to take care of them one game at a time. So we're not looking too far ahead, but, I mean, everybody knows it's Mitchell, Hendersonville. Owen is better, but we've got to make sure we take care of business tonight and leading up to those two games coming down the stretch so they can mean as much as they can mean.
1: And staying healthy, of course, and there's not a lot you can do about that. Things happen.
2: It's not. Things happen. We're as healthy as we can be right now. So we just pray we stay that way and stay fresh.
1: I think a lot of that goes back to the weight program back in the summertime, just trying to be at your best shape.
2: It does. And the kids, we've done a good job over these past 2 weeks. We've been able to get back in there and get back lifting and trying to get some of our strength back that we lost a little bit just because we hadn't had time to be in there. But kids have handled this off time well, and I'm excited to see them play tonight.
1: Of course, it's always nice to be playing right here at home at Mountain Heritage.
2: It is. I can't wait to be back here. It feels like we hadn't played here in a long time. So I'm excited to see the crowd tonight and see how these kids play.
1: Big conference matchup. Madison Patriots coming over. So good luck, Coach.
2: Thank you. We appreciate it.
1: Michael Lardell for Coach's Corner Program.
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3: NCN Sports, I'm Tony Brixby. UNC Chapel Hill Chancellor Lee Roberts coming out in support of the Tar Heel football coach Bill Belichick yesterday, speaking publicly for the first time since the resignation of general manager Mike Lombardi and defensive coordinator Steve Belichick.
4: Nobody made us reveal the existence of an investigation, but we did it because we care about the conduct and standards of the football program.
3: Athletics Director Steve Newmark told reporters about some of the changes made since the investigation.
5: The initial ones were the change at the leadership position for two of our senior coaches in the football program, but we're also in the process of implementing a corrective action plan that has training, monitoring, and reinforcement of our policies.
3: These were the first public statements since the investigation concluded last week. Bijan Robinson rushed for 194 yards, two touchdowns. The Atlanta Falcons capitalized on the return of quarterback Michael Penix Jr. They trounced the punchless Green Bay Packers 35-14 at Lambeau Field. Coach Stephen Kafanski.
6: You know, had to be resilient on a short week. I thought we were. And then very, very proud of the complimentary ball that was out there. It starts with our special teams. I thought we covered kicks really well. And then just feeding off of each other. Our defense gets a huge stop there in the second half. In the third quarter, and our offense goes 90.
3: It was a homecoming of sorts for the Carolina Hurricanes last night. They went back to Greensboro for a preseason game. Greensboro is where they played their first 2 years after relocating from Hartford while the arena was being built in Raleigh. And the Canes responded last night with a 6-5 win over the Nashville Predators. Elsewhere last night, Philadelphia Flyers beating the Bruins 2-0. Also in preseason action, Detroit over Buffalo 3-2. The Chicago White Sox headed back to the playoffs, becoming the first team in big league history to make it back after back-to-back 100 lost seasons. White Sox manager Will Venable.
7: Just so happy for everybody. Everyone's worked so hard throughout the organization. Our players show up every day. What they did was special. The way the fans came out in support of this group, just happy for everyone involved.
3: Across town, the Chicago Cubs also clinching a berth after Pete Crow Armstrong joined the 40-40 club when he stole his 40th base of the season against the Miami Marlins. Cleveland Guardians also made it back to postseason. They shut out the Boston Red Sox 1-0. Scotty Scheffler and Sam Burns finally won a match together as partners, helped the Americans take a 3-2 lead after the opening session in the President's Cup. Tony Rixby, NCN Sports.
2: Well, in local sports, congratulations to the Lady Cougar volleyball team. They won 3-1 over Madison. And JV football, that was Mountain Heritage winning over Robbinsville last night, 24-22. Of course, tonight it's Madison at Mountain Heritage. Hope you can be there. Great weather night for it, looks like, on the way. If you can't make it, we'll be there for the live coverage. Kickoff 7:30 at E.L. Briggs Stadium. 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
8: NCN News. I'm Mike Rayleigh. The first big storm to hit the Outer Banks this Atlantic hurricane season is closing major roadways, damaging dunes, and stalling restoration projects. Sam Walker of OBX News tells NCN News.
9: This is nothing unusual. Last year this time, we'd already dealt with three of them in the span of 3 weeks. And, of course, that's what spurred all the house collapses down in Buxton.
8: President Donald Trump is taking Chinese President Xi Jinping to visit the National Archives today. Last night, the president said he's pleased to have personal relationships with people like the Chinese counterpart.
10: From the time of my first election in 2016, President Xi and I have forged a friendship, a truly great friendship, actually, built on mutual respect and the vital interests of our people.
8: The University of North Carolina leaders defended a 7-week investigation into the Tar Heels football program and said they remain supportive of head coach Bill Belichick despite the resignation of his general manager and defensive coordinator. Charlotte Mecklenburg School Board member Dr. Sherlita Hatch is speaking out for the first time after making the motion to add a vote on whether to fire Superintendent Dr. Crystal Hill on Tuesday night's agenda. Hill was fired.
11: How much time should we spend talking about the behaviors, the outcomes, and all of that of our most senior leader.
8: Congressman Greg Murphy took time out of his busy schedule to tour Greenville Fire Station 1 on Thursday. He told the firefighters there,
12: "You're the front line. You're who people see first when they are in danger, and so it's always deeply appreciated."
8: Summer has passed, but the impact from one of the driest summers eastern North Carolina has seen is still being felt. Edgecombe County farmer Kevin Gardner told WNCT,
13: "We're the only industry that buys retail and sells wholesale, and we don't get to name our prices either way."
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2: 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Country music star Eric Church and his wife Catherine are expanding their Hurricane Helene recovery efforts in Yancey County. Their nonprofit organization, Chief Cares, has announced the expansion of Blue Haven Communities, a housing initiative providing mortgage-free and rent-free homes to local residents who have demonstrated a commitment to serving their communities. The first Blue Haven development in Avery County includes 37 homes. 18 have been completed, with 14 already occupied. All 37 homes are expected to be completed and occupied by 97 residents by January. Ground has now been broken on a second Blue Haven community in Yancey County. The organization has also named North Carolina native Winston McGregor as its new chief executive officer. McGregor previously served as president and CEO of Habitat for Humanity of Greater Greensboro and brings more than 20 years of experience in housing development and nonprofit leadership. The churches say the goal is to help residents remain in their hometowns while providing long-term housing stability as Western North Carolina continues recovering from Hurricane Helene. More information is available at chiefcares.org on the web. Mitchell and Yancey counties will mark 2 years since Hurricane Helene with special events this weekend. In Mitchell County, a special commemoration will be held this morning at 10 o'clock at the Mitchell County Courthouse in Bakersville. The ceremony is open to the public. We'll remember the impact of Helene and those affected by the storm. Then on Sunday, the Amy Wellness Foundation, Chief Cares Foundation, and the town of Burnsville will host a large community event from 2 until 6 p.m. at Bailey Square, downtown Burnsville. The free event will recognize survivors and families still rebuilding, as well as the first responders, volunteers, nonprofits, businesses, and others who have helped with recovery. The afternoon will include remarks from Senator Ralph Heiss and Dogwood Health Trust President and CEO Dr. Susan Mims, along with a message from Eric Church and the Chief Cares Foundation. The team behind the documentary Scars on the Mountain, filmed in Yancey County, will also make a special presentation. Mountain Heritage High School CTE students will be recognized for building tiny homes for families affected by Helene. There'll also be live music from the Lisa Autry Band and Abby Bryant, along with food trucks and other activities on Sunday in Burnsville. The Yancey County Board of Education received updates at their Monday night regular meeting on several construction and improvement projects across the school system. Work on the ball fields and turf projects is expected to begin with the first week of October, with dump sites already in place. At the schools, new wires, pipes, and pumps have been installed on wells at East Yancey and Cane River Middle Schools. The East Yancey well could be available for emergency use after state inspection. The board also approved a contract for stadium repairs, with work expected to continue through August of 2027. Storm drains have already been installed for new ADA-compliant parking, with additional work on ramps, curbing, and bleachers that planned. Yancey Schools has also been awarded $192,000 through a school safety grant, providing funding for school resource officers at each elementary and middle school. Blue Ridge Elementary will receive $50,000 from the Raymond James Charitable Foundation for playground improvements, including new swings and a climbing system. The board also approved plans to hold ribbon-cutting ceremonies for the new Orr Building expansion and the Agricultural Barn and Arena on October the 16th. I'm Michael Lardell for WKYK News. 55 degrees. It started out foggy this morning and sunshine. Finally getting a little blue sky out there. Highs today, upper 60s. Then a clear sky tonight and lows in the lower 40s. It's going to be a cool football night. And then for tomorrow night, sunny. highs in the upper 40s. Even cooler Saturday, a clear sky, lows around 40, and winds may gust to 25 miles per hour. That'll really feel like fall. And then sunny on Sunday, highs upper 60s, clear sky Sunday night, lows lower 40s. By Monday, we're into the lower 70s, and plenty of sunshine for the first few days of the week also. Temperatures on 55 degrees. Here at WKYK, it's 24 before 9 o'clock.

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It's 20 before the 9 o'clock hour. Old Fashioned Day today and tomorrow on the town square in Burnsville. So just if you're making your plans, now they're not closing the road today. So there'll be activities going on kind of inside the square. And then tomorrow they'll have more things that may be happening kind of on the outside edges there, and the road will be closed. And so that's the plan if you're planning your events around the town square for today and tomorrow.

0: It's the fun and excitement of the Main Street Old-Timey Fall Festival in Burnsville. 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
0: 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Don't miss it. It's football season here in the mountains, and whether you're cheering under the Friday night lights or watching the big game on Sunday, don't let sickness put you on the sideline. 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Have you recognized that today's 9 to 5 day? 925, 9 to 5, kind of a dolly day. A lot of stations, I think, are making it a dolly day. And we've been playing some of her greats all morning long. This was her very best, I think, from 1974. I'll always love you.

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1: June Anglin remembers walking barefoot in the summer and spring to a one-room schoolhouse where in the winter teacher Edris Ledford would go in early to light a fire. Every day someone was sent to the spring to dip the water, and they all drank from that one dipper. For dinner, we either brought a jelly biscuit, a sausage biscuit, a ham biscuit, or a jar of cornbread and milk, she said. Everybody would take their cornbread and milk to the spring box up there and put it in the spring, and I'd wonder how we kept them apart. The boys would stick their spoon in their bibbed overalls. That's where they kept them. But that's what we'd eat. There wasn't any loaf bread at that time.
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1: ABC News, I'm Brian Clark. Millions on the East Coast preparing for what could be a windy, rainy weekend because of a nor'easter. Alerts are up from New England to the Carolinas, and ABC's Anthony Johnson is on the Jersey Shore.
2: The big concern here is going to be flooding, beach erosion. Those are the issues that normally hit these barrier islands along the Jersey shoreline. So officials have been really working at encouraging people to go ahead and get prepared for the storm right now. Officials are watching this storm. They're paying very close attention to it.
1: Hawaii likely will not get a direct hit from Hurricane Nolo, but even the storm brushing by could mean feet of rain in some areas. China's leader heads back to the White House this morning for the final day of his summit with President Trump. They'll have tea and visit the National Archives. And Pope Leo in France laid out a warning about what he called a paradise of machines and their threat to humanity. This is ABC News. Two people were arrested in connection with a hazing incident at an unrecognized off-campus fraternity at the University of Wisconsin. Police say they found 30 men covered in food and condiments in the basement of the Alpha Epsilon Pi fraternity. Police Captain Kip Hartman said,
3: a thermostat in the room was set to 81 degrees, creating a hot and humid environment. Officers declared the event unlawful, and everyone was escorted outside.
1: A Michigan woman lost her job because of artificial intelligence. It didn't take her job, but Jane Smith posted an AI photo of herself and family members in Lake America sweatshirts. She says it was not a political statement, but her employer did not think it was funny and fired her as CEO. Smith told ABC 12 in Flint,
4: we never had actual sweatshirts. We never wore sweatshirts. I am not a person that would ever want to offend or hurt anybody.
1: I'm Brian Clark. ABC News.
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9: Now here comes some fall weather. We're going to see all the clouds moving out and more sunshine for it today. Some patchy fog definitely this morning. Temperatures are on the chilly side to begin with, mainly in the 40s, and we'll see highs this afternoon in the upper 60s. Overnight tonight, even cooler. Overnight lows down into the upper 30s to low 40s. It's been since last spring since it was that chilly. Clear skies tonight and a beautiful weekend with high temperatures right near 70 under mostly sunny skies. I'm meteorologist Elizabeth Gardner in the NCN Weather Center.
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0: always thought one of the biggest hazards to riding a motorcycle would be like bugs in your face and in your teeth. But a guy in Germany took it one step further and was motorcycling naked, just a scarf and sunglasses, crashed his bike after he was stung by a bee on his big toe. The man lost control of the bike as he was trying to kick the bug away. Luckily, he escaped with just a shoulder injury and some cuts and bruises, as you might imagine.
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3: We have some beautiful weather in our forecast, turning much cooler, feeling a whole lot more like fall. Some patchy fog out there for us this morning. Our temperatures climb into the upper 60s this afternoon under mostly sunny skies, and the winds shouldn't be as strong as yesterday. It'll be crisp overnight tonight, mainly clear down into the upper 30s to low 40s. It's been a while since it's been that chilly. And then for Saturday, looking at 70, and then we'll copy and paste that again for Sunday with beautiful blue skies. I'm meteorologist Elizabeth Gardner in the NCN Weather Center.
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0: Real Country with the Statler Brothers and a couple of notes from Hollywood. A new analysis of more than 7,000 films tracked the evolution of movie endings, finding the percentage of movies with happy endings has declined from 56% in the 90s to just 48% today. And that doesn't mean that there's more unhappy endings. It really just says that there are more and more movies that end bittersweet. Meantime, the classic TV show Hawaii Five-0 is coming to the big screen. The popular series aired from 1968 to 1980, and there was a reboot series that aired from about 2010 to 2020. Now it's going to be a movie.
1: Here's the deal. The government is over $38 trillion in debt, which means the IRS isn't slowing down. And the tax code is complex and unforgiving. 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
1: ABC News, I'm Brian Clark. Hawaii's getting ready for a close call with Hurricane Nolo, but even without landfall, ABC's Alex Stone says
2: it could unleash extreme flooding rains of more than 20 inches in some areas of the islands. Governor Josh Green is telling residents they need to take Nolo seriously and get ready for intense rain on Friday and Saturday.
1: On the east coast of the United States, a major nor'easter is threatening millions. The rain will start up later today and continue through the weekend, along with heavy winds. President Trump and China's Xi Jinping conclude their summit today after last night's state dinner at the White House. Mortgage rates are on the rise again. Freddie Mac says the average rate for a 30-year home loan's broken the 7% mark. Gas prices up again, too. Gas Buddy puts the national average at $4.49 a gallon. And Pope Leo, beginning his trip to France, warned in a speech that a paradise of machines could put humanity at risk. This is ABC News. New York's Attorney General Letitia James is suing the prediction market Polymarket.
3: The federal lawsuit alleged that Polymarket is an illegal, unlicensed gambling operation that exposes New Yorkers to serious personal and financial risk. Polymarket argues they aren't subject to state gambling laws because they're technically selling financial contracts, something regulated by the federal government. But the New York Attorney General says that under state law, it's the same thing as gambling and needs a license to operate. The federal lawsuit comes as Polymarket sees a massive boom in business, on track to facilitate more than $70 billion in trades just this year. Peter Haralambos, ABC News, New York.
1: Police in Baltimore say over a dozen people were hurt after a vehicle allegedly stolen by four juveniles was trying to flee officers when it collided with a Maryland Transit Administration bus. It happened just before 1 p.m. The driver and several passengers taken to hospitals. Most injuries were minor. I'm Brian Clark, ABC News.
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8: Now here comes some fall weather. We're going to see all the clouds moving out and more sunshine for it today. Some patchy fog definitely this morning. Temperatures are on the chilly side to begin with, mainly in the 40s. And we'll see highs this afternoon in the upper 60s. Overnight tonight, even cooler. Overnight lows down into the upper 30s to low 40s. It's been since last spring since it was that chilly. Clear skies tonight and a beautiful weekend with high temperatures right near 70 under mostly sunny skies. I'm meteorologist Elizabeth Gardner in the NCN Weather Center.
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0: Real Country with Alan Jackson and Jimmy Buffett. It's 5 o'clock somewhere. Let's consider that the beginning of the countdown to the weekend here on Real Country. Speaking of counting, higher daily step counts are linked to a lower risk of premature death. We've heard that over the years. The more steps you take, the more likely you are to be healthy. But it turns out maybe you don't have to walk as many steps if you just pick up the pace a little bit. It might be that walking speed is just as effective as increasing how many steps you take in lowering the risk of early death.
1: Work, home, or on the road. 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
0: That over the years, the more steps you take, the more likely you are to be healthy. But it turns out maybe you don't have to walk as many steps if you just pick up the pace a little bit. It might be that walking speed is just as effective as increasing how many steps you take in lowering the risk of early death.
1: Work, home, or on the road. 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
0: The more likely you are to be healthy. But it turns out maybe you don't have to walk as many steps if you just pick up the pace a little bit. It might be that walking speed is just as effective as increasing how many steps you take in lowering the risk of early death.
1: Work, home, or on the road. Real Country.

0: That's Lainey Wilson on Real Country. Among other things, she has planned to open a pair of shows for Harry Styles, the pop artist, coming up in May in Toronto.
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0: Real Country with Rodney Atkins and Farmer's Daughter. You've no doubt heard the term ghosting, right? That's when you maybe go out with somebody and then you just never hear from them again. It's like they disappear completely. Well, now there's a new term in the dating world. It's called zombieing. That's when that person that ghosted you suddenly reaches out and acts like nothing happened. A zombie is the only worse thing than a ghost in dating, they say.
1: Here's the deal. The government is over $38 trillion in debt, which means the IRS isn't slowing down. And the tax code is complex and unforgiving. So it's not surprising if you're one of the millions of Americans that owe back taxes to the IRS. Unfortunately, they're the world's most powerful collection agency, with the ability to garnish your wages, seize your bank accounts, and even take your home or business. But don't be stressed or worried. Anything
0: happened. A zombie is the only worse thing than a ghost in dating, they say.
1: Here's the deal. The government is over $38 trillion in debt, which means the IRS isn't slowing down. And the tax code is complex and unforgiving. 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

pipe was white, it was 18 feet from the bow to the stern light. Second hand from a dealer in Atlanta, I rode up with Daddy when he went there to get her.

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1: Country. ABC News, I'm Brian Clark. Pope Leo opened the first official papal visit to France in 18 years by warning about technology and what he called a paradise of machines.
2: Although such systems can correlate data, they cannot answer questions that concern the meaning of human life, which is rooted in lived experience.
1: He was speaking at the headquarters of UNESCO, the UN's Culture and Education Organization. China's Xi Jinping concludes his three-day visit to the U.S. today. He and President Trump will visit the National Archives. President Trump said the meetings they've had have been very productive, but it's not clear if they reached any agreements on key issues like Iran. Iran says it'll reopen the Strait of Hormuz and resume nuclear talks if the U.S. lifts its naval blockade. Millions in the eastern U.S. are bracing for a weekend nor'easter that could bring damaging winds along with coastal flooding and beach erosion. This is ABC News. The tech industry is dealing with backlash to massive data centers, so in order to find a place, ABC's Jim Ryan says the industry's looking up.
3: One solution to the noise, the electricity, the water use that data centers present on Earth is to put them in space and power them with the sun.
4: Once you start looking at solar power and think, how can I make that as simple and efficient as possible, doing it in space in the right orbit becomes the natural answer.
3: Dr. Travis Beals on Google's website. He heads Project Suncatcher and hopes to send AI-crucial computer chips into space next week, a very early step toward building an orbiting data center. Jim Ryan, ABC News.
1: A private robotic spacecraft fell back to Earth after it failed to rescue an aging NASA telescope. Catalyst Space Technologies says its Link re-entered the atmosphere overnight. It couldn't save the Swift Observatory. Swift is expected to re-enter the atmosphere in October. I'm Brian Clark, ABC News.
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9: Now here comes some fall weather. We're going to see all the clouds moving out and more sunshine for it today. Some patchy fog definitely this morning. Temperatures are on the chilly side to begin with, mainly in the 40s. And we'll see highs this afternoon in the upper 60s. Overnight tonight, even cooler. Overnight lows down into the upper 30s to low 40s. It's been since last spring since it was that chilly. Clear skies tonight and a beautiful weekend with high temperatures right near 70 under mostly sunny skies. I'm meteorologist Elizabeth Gardner in the NCN Weather Center.
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3: Next thing you know, basketball season is going to be here, and the Lady Cougar basketball skill development camps are going on now. They've already had a couple of them. The next on the schedule is going to be October the 3rd. That's a Saturday, and also October the 10th, also a Saturday. This is for Yancey County girls, 5th through 8th grade, and it's going to be from 9 to 11:30. It's free on those days. It's October the 3rd, 9 to 11:30, and then also on October the 10th. The Lady Cougar basketball skill development.

0: That's the Singing Cooks with Heaven's Jubilee, and we started the program off with Marvin Morrow and Pray For Me. It's now 17 minutes after 11 o'clock. 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
1: 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If you have a gospel song on your heart you'd like to hear on the program today, give us a call at 682-3510 or 765-7441. When you call either number, the first thing you'll hear will be an answer machine directing you to press number 1 to go to WKYK or number 2 to go to WTOE. Of course, you'll press number 1. And then you can just leave your message like you do on any answer machine, and we'll get your request from that. Or to speak to me directly, go to extension 0294 to reach the phone here in the control room, and we'll discuss it when you do that. That being said, on with the music. Here's the Johnson Brothers. Center, you better get ready.
2: Oh.

0294 to reach the phone here in the control room, and we'll discuss it when you do that. That being said, on with the music. Here's the Johnson Brothers. Center, you better get ready. Oh.

1-800-994 to reach the phone here in the control room, and we'll discuss it when you do that. That being said, on with the music. Here's the Johnson Brothers. Center, you better get ready. Oh,

Pastor McCamey's with Under His Feet. This next song is going out to Marlene and to Cody McKinney and all the sick and shut-in requested by Catherine Norton. Here's Paul Williams and Feature Trio, As Soon As I Touch Calvary.

0: That was the Edwards family with Precious Jesus. 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Claymount Baptist Church will be in revival starting Monday, October 5th through Wednesday, October 7th at 7 o'clock nightly. Brother Elmer Peters will be doing the preaching. Pastor Jeff Pearson and the congregation invites everyone to attend. 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
0: 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Here's Southern Raised with their version of what a day that will be.

0: That was the Horn Family with Lots of Home, going out to me and the staff and sponsors of this program, and to WKYK, WTOE, Betty Jean Hall, Catherine Norton, Mary Elkins, and all the lonely, elderly, sick, and shut-in. That's requested by Marlene. We'll be right back in a moment to continue with more great gospel music. Up next, we'll hear from the Lohr Family and from Sacred Calling by request when we come back.
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0: Well, back to the New Day program. Genevieve Phillips heard that song, Lots of Home, by the Horn Family, and liked it so much that she called in and wanted that song dedicated to Cash Phillips and all the listeners and the radio station staff and sick and shut in. That was Genevieve Phillips. We appreciate her, and we're glad that she was blessed by that song. This next song is going out to David Garland, who is celebrating a birthday today. A great big happy birthday wish from Rex Ray.
7: Happy

That was Sacred Calling when God dips his pen, going out to all the listeners in Yancey County. This next song is going out to Albert Wilson and Myra, to Betty Ann Briggs, everyone at the rest homes, and Belle Edwards, Betty Jean Hall, Faye Ballard, Rita Edwards, and everyone at the Senior Center, and Marie McIntosh from Cody McKinney. Here's Darren and Brooke Aldridge. I've got more to go to heaven for.

That's going to bring us to the end of another broadcast of the New Day program. I hope that today's selections have been a blessing to you. And remember, until next time, to keep God in your heart and your neighbors in mind.

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1: ABC News, I'm Brian Clark. President Trump hosted China's Xi Jinping and his wife at the White House for tea on the final day of their three-day trip to the U.S.
2: We've had a tremendous visit from two spectacular people, and we really enjoyed it, and I think we've made tremendous strides.
1: But it's not clear what kind of progress was made, especially on key issues like Iran and artificial intelligence. The U.S. ambassador to China, David Perdue, told Fox News the president did make it clear to Xi that it was unacceptable for China to support Iran in the ongoing war. That war continues to contribute to higher prices and bring consumer sentiment down. University of Michigan survey found consumer sentiment falling to 48.1% in September, down nearly 13% from a year ago. The nor'easter expected to batter the East Coast, causing cancellations, including two Ed Sheeran concerts outside of Boston tonight and tomorrow. This is ABC News. ABC News has learned eight sailors aboard the USS Abraham Lincoln and its supporting ships attempted suicide in a grueling 10-month deployment tied to the Iran war. Senator Kirsten Gillibrand tells ABC News,
3: "It's not appropriate when you are hearing from families, from service members, from different personnel that there might well be crisis on board, that it's not taken seriously."
1: The Navy says the number of suicide attempts is standard for a long deployment. AI cost the head of a financial institution her job. It did not take her job, though, as ABC's Jim Ryan explains. It was what she used AI to do.
4: Jane Smith is no longer CEO at the Family First Credit Union in Michigan after she posted an AI-generated image of herself and her family wearing Lake America sweatshirts. President Trump has demanded that Canada's Lake Ontario be renamed. Smith says the image wasn't a political statement, but a joke not meant for public viewing.
1: I'm Brian Clark, ABC News.
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0: Well, good afternoon. It's just a beautiful day outside our studios here in Burnsville at 3 minutes after 12 noon with beautiful blue skies. And it's got that fall glow to it. Everything has kind of an orange tint. Just a beautiful, beautiful day to be outside and enjoying the weather. 64 degrees currently outside our studios with just a slight breeze of 3 miles per hour from the north-northwest. Our morning low this morning dropped down to 53 degrees. Around the area, other weather stations reporting 66 in Marshall. We have 66 also in Bakersville. CeeLo reporting 63 degrees up in Boone. They're reporting 64, and it's 68 with fair skies in Asheville. Morganton reporting 67 degrees with fair skies. So it's pretty everywhere you go in western North Carolina today. Let's check in now with Amy Wilmoth at the North Carolina News Network Weather Center.
10: It's a beautiful weekend to get outside. Gorgeous fall weather is here, and it is with us for the entire weekend. Lots of sunshine today. High temperatures climb into the upper 60s to lower 70s. Get the jackets ready tonight. Mostly clear skies, and temperatures will cool down into the lower to middle 40s. It's another bright, sunny day on Saturday. High temperatures climb into the low to mid 70s. I'm meteorologist.

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2: NCN News, I'm Mike Riley. The North Carolina Department of Transportation is warning drivers about travel impacts along NC Highway 12 as that nor'easter moves up the coast. And Sam Walker of Outer Banks News tells NCN News,
3: "This is nothing unusual. We, last year this time, we'd already dealt with three of them in the span of 3 weeks. And, of course, that's what spurred all the house collapses down in Buxton."
2: At a state dinner last night, President Trump said he is pleased to have personal relationships with Chinese counterpart Xi Jinping and others.
4: "From the time of my first election in 2016, President Xi and I have forged a friendship, a truly great friendship, actually, built on mutual respect and the vital interests of our people."
2: UNC Chapel Hill Chancellor Lee Roberts is speaking publicly for the first time since the resignation of North Carolina General Manager Mike Lombardi and Defensive Coordinator Steve Belichick. Roberts expressed support for Tar Heels head coach Bill Belichick during the UNC Board of Trustees meeting.
5: "We're disappointed that we're talking about this, but nobody made us do an investigation. Nobody made us hire an external firm."
2: Charlotte Mecklenburg School Board member Dr. Shalita Hatch is speaking out for the first time about the motion to add a vote on whether to fire Superintendent Dr. Crystal Hill. Hatch telling WSOC she stands by the decision.
6: "Everything feels like retaliatory, right? And I understand that and can acknowledge that. But the actual facts of the matter says that even in the memo that was released, she said, I don't understand why the board didn't buy me out. What would you have us do?"
2: Summer has passed, but the impact from one of the driest summers Eastern North Carolina has seen in a while is being felt. Edgecombe County farmer Kevin Gardner.
7: "Corn crop's already been cooked. We don't have enough moisture to finish the peanuts."
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2: 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Of Helene and those affected by the storm. And coming up on Sunday, the Amy Wellness Foundation, Chief Cares Foundation, and the town of Burnsville will all host a large community event from 2 until 6 p.m. at Bailey Square in downtown Burnsville. That will be a free event and will recognize survivors and families still rebuilding, as well as the first responders, volunteers, nonprofits, businesses, and others who have helped with recovery. The afternoon will include remarks from Senator Ralph Heiss and Dogwood Health Trust President and CEO Dr. Susan Mims, along with a message from Eric Church and the Chief Cares Foundation. The team behind the documentary Scars on the Mountain, filmed in Yancey County, will also make a special presentation on Sunday. Mountain Heritage High School CTE students will be recognized for building tiny homes for families affected by Helene. The Yancey County Board of Education received updates at their Monday night regular meeting on several construction and improvement projects across the school system. Work on the ball fields and turf projects is expected to begin with the first week of October, with dump sites already in place. At the schools, new wires, pipes, and pumps have been installed on wells at East Yancey and Cane River Middle Schools. The East Yancey well could be available for emergency use after state inspection. The board also approved a contract for stadium repairs, with work expected to continue through August of 2027. Storm drains have already been installed for new ADA-compliant parking, with additional work on ramps, curbing, and bleachers that planned. Yancey Schools has also been awarded $192,000 through a school safety grant, providing funding for school resource officers at each elementary and middle school. Blue Ridge Elementary will receive $50,000 from the Raymond James Charitable Foundation for playground improvements, including new swings and a climbing system. The board also approved plans to hold ribbon-cutting ceremonies for the new ore building expansion and the agricultural barn and arena on October the 16th. I'm Michael Dardell for WKYK News.
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0: 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There's never a charge for these type of announcements, but there is a small fee for those service type will do ads and micro businesses. For details, give us a call or stop by our studios. 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And remember, the Trading Post gets results.
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Cynthia Ann Fortner, age 64, of Burnsville, passed away peacefully on Friday, September 18th, at her home. Cynthia was born on November 6, 1961, in Yancey County to the late Ralph Fortner and Nina Honeycutt. Cynthia was preceded in death by her sisters, Ginger Fortner and Gina Fortner. She is survived by her children, Heather Robinson and Tim, and Jeremy Edwards. Her grandchildren, Tracy Robinson, Connor Robinson, and Jaden Edwards. Her brothers, Jeff Honeycutt and Becky, and Steve Robinson and Zan, and many other family members and friends who will cherish her memory. She'll be deeply missed by her family and friends. 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This has been the obituary for Cynthia Ann Fortner, age 64, of Burnsville, who passed away on Friday, September 18th.

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2: And now it's time for Community Calendar, and we'll get started by sending out a happy birthday wish to people in our community who are celebrating birthdays today. 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And happy anniversary to James and Nikki Burleson celebrating their anniversary today. 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And there's volleyball action today, Polk at Asheville at 4:30. Other events taking place in the area. There's a big event taking place on the town square today and tomorrow. It's the Old Timey Fall Festival, 10 to 4 today and tomorrow, with antique cars and tractors, handmade Appalachian crafts, apple butter, live music, and square dancing. Fun for the whole family today and tomorrow from 10 to 4 on the town square. The Amy Wallace Foundation, Chief Cares Foundation in the town of Burnsville will host a commemoration of the two-year anniversary of Hurricane Helene on Sunday from 2 to 6 p.m. on the town square in downtown Burnsville. The event is free and open to the public and will bring the community together to remember those impacted by Hurricane Helene, recognize the people and organizations who stepped forward in the days and months following the storm, and reflect on the continued work of recovery across Western North Carolina. Live music will be provided by Lisa Autry Band and Abby Bryant. Food trucks will be there and have additional activities available throughout the afternoon. In Mitchell County, they're holding a Mitchell County Church Leaders Preparedness and Response Forum coming up Monday from 6 to 8 p.m. at the Mitchell County Senior Center. It's free to attend, and countryside barbecue will be provided. Hear directly from Mitchell County Emergency Management about what happens during a local emergency, how churches can help, and where to turn when neighbors need assistance. 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And Dig In Yancey Community Garden invites everyone to celebrate a year of abundance at their annual Empty Bowls fundraiser coming up Friday, October 2nd from 4 to 7 p.m. at the Burnsville Town Center. 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
2: Janie Stump Hensley, age 70, of the Fox Creek community, went home to be with the Lord on Monday, September 21st at her home, surrounded by her loving family. A native of Scott County, Virginia, she was a daughter of the late Claude Stump and Gladys Boyd Stump English. In addition to her parents, she was also preceded in death by her husband of 55 years, David Hensley. Brothers Junior Stump, Eugene Stump, and Buddy Stump, and a sister, Kathy Stump Hensley. live to cherish her memory are her children, Keith Hensley of Fox Creek, Mary Lynn Norton and husband David of Marshall, Melanie Hensley of Fox Creek, Brian Hensley and wife Michelle of Fox Creek, and Scotty Hensley and wife Kayla of Burnsville. Grandchildren, DJ Norton, Bryson Hensley, and Olivia Hensley. A brother, Kenny Stump, and wife Doris, and sisters-in-law, Betty Stump, whom she loved like a sister, Geraldine Stump, and Grace Davis, as well as several nieces, nephews, loved ones, and friends. Funeral services will be held at 4 p.m. tomorrow afternoon at Fox Creek Missionary Baptist Church at 21 Fox Creek Church Road, Mars Hill, North Carolina, 28754. Reverend Preston Riddle and Reverend Bobby Sprinkle will officiate the service. The family will receive friends from 3 until 4 p.m. prior to the service at the church for visitation. Interment will follow the service in the Hensley Cemetery at 1455 Fox Creek Road, Mars Hill, North Carolina, 28754, where Reverend Keith Blankenship will officiate. The family would like to extend a special thank you to Compassionate Care for their care and support. 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This has been the obituary for Janie Stump Hensley, age 70, of the Fox Creek community, who passed away on Monday, September 21st. Clark Charles Tatum, age 45, went home to be with the Lord on Tuesday, September 8th. He was born and raised in the mountains of North Carolina in Minneapolis and was the son of Bob and Edwina Young Tatum. Clark was preceded in death by his maternal grandparents, Champ and Ruth Young, his paternal grandmother, Frances Orr Tatum, and an uncle, Charles Dudley Young. In addition to his parents, Clark is survived by his loving wife of 6 years, Rose Tatum of Wilmington, North Carolina, his uncle, Ronnie Tatum and Melissa of Hickory, his loving friend and uncle, John Clark Young, along with John's daughter, Casey Sprading, both of Minneapolis, and many other special family members and friends who will forever cherish his memory. A celebration of life will be held tomorrow at 3 p.m. at Minneapolis Baptist Church at 47 Minneapolis School Road, Minneapolis, North Carolina, 28657. Pastor Andrew McKinney and the former pastor Brian Griffith will be officiating the services. The family will receive friends at the church from 1 p.m. until 3 p.m. prior to the service. In lieu of flowers, memorial donations may be made in Clark's memory to Samaritan's Purse, P.O. Box 3000, Boone, North Carolina, 28607, or online at samaritanspurse.org. Memorial donations may also be made to the Vitalogy Foundation, founded by Pearl Jam, online at pearljam.com/vitalogy/get involved. As the family reflected on Clark's life, they shared these comforting words, quote, "Do not think of Clark as being dead or gone. He is more alive now than ever before," unquote. To send online condolences, please visit our website at yanceyfuneralservice.com. This has been the obituary for Clark Charles Tatum, age 45, who passed away Tuesday, September 8th. Walter Lee Wally Moore of Burnsville passed away peacefully at his home with his loving wife Robin, son Michael, daughter-in-law Karen, and sister-in-law Joy Navarrete by his side. Born May 1, 1939 in Springfield, Ohio, Wally was the son of the late Charles Moore and Mary Elta Anderson. In addition to his parents, he was also preceded in death by his first wife, Joy Arlene Moore, and siblings, Shirley Freshour, Sue Pullins, Terry Gatewood, Robert Moore, and Charles Moore. Surviving is his loving wife of 49 years, Robin Moore, his children from his marriage to his late first wife, Joy Arlene Moore, Michael B. Moore and wife Karen, Jackie L. Ates and husband Robert, and Sandra J. Enfield and husband Charlie, and his and Robin's son, Lee R. Moore and wife Rebecca, Sister Teresa Stanley, and brother Lester Lucky Rittenhouse and wife Nancy. Also surviving are his grandchildren Ryan Moore and wife Leslie, Christopher Moore and wife Christina, Benjamin Moore and his wife Tessia, Zachary Moore and wife Rachel, Adam Ates and wife Julie, Jeremy Ates and wife Stephanie, Joy Pruitt and husband Matthew, Christina M. Jensen, Joanna L. Bowers and husband Daniel, Jackie D. Jensen, Dustin Castle, Stephen Gregory Enfield and wife Wendy, and Daniel Patrick Enfield and wife Leonore, Liberty and Archer Moore, along with many great-grandchildren and numerous nieces and nephews. A memorial service honoring Wally's life will be held at a later date, tentatively near May 1st of 2027 to commemorate his birthday. 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
2: ABC News, I'm Mike Dubosky. President Trump says he had a very productive meeting with Chinese President Xi Jinping yesterday in Washington, though neither side has announced any policy or decision related to issues like trade or the war in Iran. ABC News national security and defense analyst Mick Mulroy says artificial intelligence, also a key topic.
3: Not only is it the issues that are directly involving artificial intelligence, but there's also the technology that goes into that, the chips that the United States has, that China wants, that Taiwan makes a lot of, the critical earth minerals that China has that we want.
2: The Supreme Court has ruled that the Trump administration can use a federal citizenship database to screen for non-citizen voters. However, the immediate impact of this ruling is unclear. States are prohibited by law from purging their voter rolls within 90 days of an election. And a nor'easter expected to bring heavy rain to the Northeast this weekend. This is ABC News. Poll after poll has shown a majority of Americans oppose data centers being built in their communities. And as ABC's Jim Ryan explains, one solution now being floated is to launch them into the final frontier.
4: One solution to the noise, the electricity, the water use that data centers present on Earth is to put them in space and power them with the sun.
5: Once you start looking at solar power and think, how can I make that as simple and efficient as possible? Doing it in space in the right orbit becomes the natural answer.
4: Dr. Travis Beals on Google's website. He heads Project Suncatcher and hopes to send AI crucial computer chips into space next week, a very early step toward building an orbiting data center. Jim Ryan, ABC News.
2: Today is September 25th, 9-to-5, now known as Dolly Parton Day after her song 9-to-5. Celebrations taking place all over the country, far beyond her theme park, Dollywood, like in National Harbor, Maryland, where a Ferris wheel was illuminated pink. I'm Mike Dubosky, ABC News.
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9: We have some beautiful fall-like weather in the forecast for the upcoming weekend. Today, high temperatures climb into the upper 60s to low 70s with lots of sunshine, so it's a beautiful start to the weekend. Mostly clear and chilly overnight tonight. Temperatures will fall into the low to mid 40s tonight. Another sunny day ahead on Saturday should be beautiful with high temperatures in the low to mid 70s. I'm meteorologist Amy Wilmoth in the NCN Weather Center.
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1: 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The Tokane Beekeepers Association presents the 11th annual Malin Black Jar Honey Tasting Contest, and Community Merchant Silent Auction will also be going on. 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

0: Scotty Johnson on the Fall and Real Country. Yep, fall came in this week. Ain't complaining. My favorite time of the year. Shotgun Taylor here.
1: What's your favorite season?
0: Is the one becoming a myth? If you're single and wondering whether you'll ever find the one, apparently you're not alone. A new Talker research survey finds that less than half of single Americans believe they'll eventually find their soulmate. And even people already in relationships have doubts, with 2 out of 10 saying their current partner isn't actually the one. That's pleasant dinner conversation.
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6: It's a beautiful weekend to get outside. Gorgeous fall weather is here, and it is with us for the entire weekend. Lots of sunshine today. High temperatures climb into the upper 60s to lower 70s. Get the jackets ready tonight. Mostly clear skies, and temperatures will cool down into the lower to middle 40s. It's another bright, sunny day on Saturday. High temperatures climb into the low to mid 70s. I'm meteorologist Amy Wellmuth in the NCN Weather Center.
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1: It's Dolly Parton with one of her many signature songs. That's Coat of Many Colors. Rest in peace, Dolly. Real Country, happy Dolly Parton Day. As a nod to her song, 925 today. 925 or 925 is all about celebrating the Queen of Country across the country. And on top of that, it's Friday too. TGIF, exclamation point, everybody. There's a new internet term making the rounds, grandma slop. It's what some people are calling the flood of AI-generated photos, storybooks, and fake family memories that grandparents are creating with tools like ChatGPT, Gemini, Claude, and more. Think grandkids magically riding the Polar Express, posing with Santa, or starring in custom storybooks, despite none of it ever actually happening. I don't have a problem with it. I mean, do you?
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6: We have some beautiful fall-like weather in the forecast for the upcoming weekend. Today, high temperatures climb into the upper 60s to low 70s with lots of sunshine, so it's a beautiful start to the weekend. Mostly clear and chilly overnight tonight. Temperatures will fall into the low to mid 40s tonight. Another sunny day ahead on Saturday should be beautiful with high temperatures in the low to mid 70s. I'm meteorologist Amy Wilmoth in the NCN Weather Center.
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0: Real Country. Shotgun Taylor here. You know, just when you thought that your life could get no gooder, along comes fried chicken cereal.
1: What?
0: Yeah. The yummy details in two songs right here. Hang on, please.

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0: Ain't even got a... to average users. Well, video game fans were 80% more likely. Tabletop gamers, 65% more likely. Not quite sure what the correlation here is, but that's what this says.
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2: Amy Wellness Foundation and Chief Cares Foundation in the town of Burnsville are hosting a commemorating event, the 2-year anniversary of Hurricane Helene. This coming Sunday will be that day from 2 until 6 p.m. at Bailey Square. That's downtown Burnsville on the town square. 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
2: Amy Wellness Foundation and Chief Cares Foundation in the town of Burnsville are hosting a commemorating event, the 2-year anniversary of Hurricane Helene. This coming Sunday will be that day from 2 until 6 p.m. at Bailey Square. 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This coming Sunday will be that day from 2 until 6 p.m. at Bailey Square. That's downtown Burnsville on the town square. 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Food trucks will be available, some music, live music, and other things, all planned for Sunday at 2 o'clock.
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4: 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I hope you'll join me.
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1: ABC News, I'm Mike Dabusky. No major policy decisions on trade, AI, or the war in Iran after Chinese President Xi Jinping's visit to Washington this week. Even still, President Trump says the visit was productive, and China's leader says he expects to meet with President Trump twice more before the end of the year. Consumer sentiment dropped to a four-month low in the University of Michigan's latest index. That's down 13% from a year ago, and preparations are underway across much of the East Coast as a nor'easter closes in.
2: In the east, millions bracing for a powerful storm from the Carolinas up to New York City and Boston. Heavy rain, 50-mile-per-hour winds, and waves more than a foot high expected. People in coastal Massachusetts securing boats. In New Jersey, roads already flooded along the coast. Lifeguards warning people, stay out of the water.
1: ABC's Sophie Flay in New York City. This weekend's Global Citizen Music Festival has been canceled because of the storm. This is ABC News. There's a growing divide between former Georgia Representative Marjorie Taylor Greene and President Trump.
3: Going into the 2024 election, Marjorie Taylor Greene was a full-throated defender of President Trump and his Make America Great Again movement. Now,
4: I think MAGA is dead.
3: But don't think that she's now supporting the Democrats. At last night's forum sponsored by the Texas Tribune,
4: there is no one I know that is considering running that I think is a credible candidate.
3: Democrat or Republican. Jim Ryan, ABC News.
1: A number of livestock and cattle associations are out with a new statement claiming the increase in raids at their facilities from Immigration and Customs Enforcement have a chilling effect, they say, on the legal, documented, and skilled workers that put beef on the table and keep the cattle supply chain moving. The groups, including the Texas Cattle Feeders Association, say that could lead to higher beef prices for consumers. And people throng the streets of Paris today as Pope Leo begins a four-day papal visit to France. Mike Dabusky, ABC News.
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8: We have some beautiful fall-like weather in the forecast for the upcoming weekend. Today, high temperatures climb into the upper 60s to low 70s with lots of sunshine. So it's a beautiful start to the weekend. Mostly clear and chilly overnight tonight. Temperatures will fall into the low to mid 40s tonight. Another sunny day ahead on Saturday should be beautiful with high temperatures in the low to mid 70s. I'm meteorologist Amy Wellmuth in the NCN Weather Center.
9: 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Next thing you know, basketball season is going to be here, and the Lady Cougar basketball skill development camps are going on now. They've already had a couple of them. The next on the schedule is going to be October the 3rd. That's a Saturday, and also October the 10th, also a Saturday. This is for Yancey County girls 5th through 8th grade, and it's going to be from 9 to 11:30. It's free on those days. It's October the 3rd, 9 to 11:30, and then also on October the 10th. The Lady Cougar basketball skill development.
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1: Alan Jackson on Real Country. Shotgun Taylor here. Proud, literal, and figurative New York Islander. The New York Islanders hockey team selling a grilled cheese filled with Nerds gummy clusters at UBS Arena this season. Why? Well, why not? I guess it's more interesting than the way they play. See, I can say that because I'm from Long Island. Although I root for the New York Rangers. Don't ask.
2: We all know just because gifts for loved ones can look like flowers, a spa day, or maybe even planning date night. 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
6: It's a beautiful weekend to get outside. Gorgeous fall weather is here, and it is with us for the entire weekend. Lots of sunshine today. High temperatures climb into the upper 60s to lower 70s. Get the jackets ready tonight. Mostly clear skies, and temperatures will cool down into the lower to middle 40s. It's another bright, sunny day on Saturday. High temperatures climb into the low to mid 70s. I'm meteorologist Amy Wellmuth in the NCN Weather Center.
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0: Steve Warner and Linda, Real Country Shotgun, hear you there. TGIF, everybody. Hang on, lots more Real Country to get you into the weekend coming up next.
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0: Ah, there it is, the long-awaited brand new single from Wyatt Ellis. And he's doing some great things these days. He's got an entire project just about wrapped, and that is the first single from the upcoming album, one called Rocky Top Bottom. Ashby Frank, before that, gave us Traveler's Prayer, and J.M. Clifford kicked everything off with a brand new single titled Empty Glass of Gin. I'm Terry Heard. We're into an hour of the very best in bluegrass. A short break. We'll be right back with a very special guest. Stay with us.
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0: Welcome back. I'm your host, Terry Heard, and we are Into the Blue indeed with a very special guest who just wandered by our studio a little while ago. He's got 12 IBMA awards collectively with his band, 27 number ones to his credit. He's a three-time broadcaster of the year, author of the 2007 Song of the Year, Fork in the Road, and author of Side of the Road, a multi-award winning column that appears weekly in Bluegrass Today. Plus, he's just an all-around great guy, my friend Chris Jones. Welcome to the show, Chris.
10: So good to be back with you, Terry.
0: It is great to be back with you, too, and to sit across from a fellow broadcaster.
10: Oh, man.
0: Makes me nervous, man. being judged with everything I say.
7: Me too.
0: Chris, you've had a lot of success that we just talked about, but you also had a little challenge last time you were in the studio. You had a set of broken ribs that you were toting around. How you feeling?
7: Oh, I'm feeling much better, but it was a slow process. For those that didn't know this story, I was on tour over there with the Italian dobro player Paolo Ercole, just doing a duo tour. We had a few days left, a few shows left on this tour, and staying with some friends of ours in Germany, and I was just too anxious to come downstairs for breakfast. Set of wooden stairs, and I was just wearing socks, and I was in a hurry, and I was not holding on to anything because I was being stupid. And my feet just went out right from under me, and I went up in the air and came down on the hard edge of one of those steps, and it was bad. And the only reason I'm here talking to you, really, is that I was a 15-minute ambulance ride from a pretty good hospital. This is in Bavaria in Germany, and so those people saved my life.
0: Well, you've been doing some more touring in Europe. We're going to talk about that in a minute, but I want to get to a brand new song that just debuted at number 5 on the chart. It's from the new album Chalk Lines and Dust, which came out in totality in July 24th, but it has charted 3 number 1 songs already. Congratulations.
7: Thanks so much. And this is an album. It's been kind of interesting. The way things are nowadays, you know, we go into the studio and we record singles, and we don't necessarily plan specifically for one album. And we ended up with more than one album's worth of material in the can, as we say, and put that together and some songs that had already been released but had never been out in album form.
0: All right, well, let's get into it. The newest single that is out for you, it's been out a few weeks, debuted at number 5 on the BluegrassToday.com Top 30 National.
7: We record singles, and we don't necessarily plan specifically for one album, and we ended up with more than one album's worth of material in the can, as we say, and put that together and some songs that had already been released but had never been out in album form.
0: All right, well, let's get into it. The newest single that is out for you, it's been out a few weeks, debuted at number 5 on the BluegrassToday.com Top 30 National Airplay Survey. 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
7: Material in the can, as we say, and put that together and some songs that had already been released but had never been out in album form.
0: All right, well, let's get into it. The newest single that is out for you, it's been out a few weeks, debuted at number 5 on the BluegrassToday.com Top 30 National Airplay Survey. Here's Deeper Call.

0: Chris Jones, together with the Night Drivers, the new single Deeper Call from the album Chalk Lines and Dust. That's one of your originals, Chris.
1: It is that. And

0: All from the album Chalk Lines and Dust. That's one of your originals, Chris.
1: It is that. And this song has some firsts in it. One of them is it was the first one to feature a bass solo by Nelson Williams, who was our bass player of 3 years. And he's got a lot of chops, and it was fun to let him turn loose on that. It also, not the first release, but the second release to feature Paolo Ercole, who I'd mentioned I've toured some with in Europe, so it was fun to have them, and Carly Arrowood joining us on the fiddle.
0: Oh, she's great. It seems that the original songs that you're writing are the ones that seem to land best with the listeners. I mentioned 27 number ones to your credit over the years. 23 of those are originals or co-writes by you. So that speaks volumes, I think, about your work.
1: You know, I just feel very honored that people would like that. And I've always written songs really for myself, what feels good and sounds good to me. And we've gone in and recorded these things and released them. But I've never had a very commercial outlook saying, well, this is going to be a hit, or I'm going to pitch this to, you know, some other artist. I've had other artists record my songs, but that was never the intent. I just kind of write stuff I like and do it.
0: July of 2022, you made your debut appearance on the stage of the Grand Ole Opry. We've talked a little bit about that night and that feeling, but since then you've had the occasion to appear three additional times.
1: You know, I'm very thankful to get to have that experience in the first place, and then to be called back was really incredibly special. It's hard to duplicate or even describe the experience of stepping out on that stage with that history. And yeah, I was nervous. It's hard not to be. But there's something about that atmosphere that kind of puts you at ease, too. It's very supportive. The crowd is very supportive. The sound is great in there, and just a lot of people. And there's an informality backstage, people kind of milling around and visiting. And so that helped me relax a little bit, and I really enjoyed the experience, and I have every time we come back.
0: I would say an appearance on that stage is like the ultimate lifetime achievement award, right?
1: For me, it was huge because, like many people, I spent many an hour listening to that show, and not over the battery-powered radio, as many people would, you know, tell that story, but, you know, in a car radio or at home, and back when a clear channel was a little clearer, I could pull in the Opry. Often went on the road with bands I was playing in, and I was a devoted listener to that, so that made it that much more special.
0: Chris, we've got to get into a brand new song. And now this one is not on the album. This is the next single. And we're going to do a world premiere of this track right now. And I want you to set this up for me. It's called See It Now.
1: This is a song that I wrote with somebody I started writing songs with a couple of years ago. Somebody that we, the Night Drivers and I, got to know and got to be friends with through playing on a regular basis out of Winfield, Kansas at the Walnut Valley Festival, and he has kind of deity status there, John McCutcheon. And John is well-known in the folk world. He's a singer and songwriter, a multi-instrumentalist, plays banjo and guitar, hammered dulcimer, and so we started sitting in on his shows there, or he would come up on ours, and a friendship started there. And he's a great songwriter. He leads songwriting workshops and camps, and it's been fun. We've done those via, you know, video conference, you know, Zoom and things. And so this was one of the songs that we have written. We already released another one that we co-wrote called How Small of Me. But this is a song, I don't know, this is kind of a harebrained idea, but I was thinking about a song that celebrates changing your mind. You know, we tend to criticize flip-flopping, but, you know, I don't know, this is kind of a harebrained idea, but I was thinking about a song that celebrates changing your mind. You know, we tend to criticize, or he would come up on ours, and a friendship started there. And he's a great songwriter. He leads songwriting workshops and camps, and it's been fun. We've done those via, you know, video conference, you know, Zoom and things. And so this was one of the songs that we have written. We already released another one that we co-wrote called How Small of Me. But this is a song, I don't know, this is kind of a harebrained idea, but it was I was thinking about a song. You know, we tend to criticize flip-flopping, but, you know, there's something to be said if you...

0: 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Where can we find this?
1: It's only out there in the digital world, so out in the air. You can't get it on a CD or anything yet. But, yeah, all the, you know, the usual suspects in the streaming world.
0: Chris Jones, together with All the Night Drivers, and a song co-written with John McCutcheon, See It Now, the brand new single, available. Where can we find this?
1: It's only out there in the digital world, so out in the air. You can't get it on a CD or anything yet. But, yeah, all the, you know, the usual suspects in the streaming world. Apple.
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Doyle Lawson and Quicksilver here on Into the Blue. We thought we lost him to retirement at the end of 2021, but never say never. 5 years later, he's back doing selective touring dates and, of course, in the studio. There's the proof. The brand new single called The Signs, currently at number 6 on the Bluegrass Today National Airplay Survey. 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

0: There's a brand new number one from Mylon Miller on the Bluegrass Today monthly airplay chart. That's a song he co-authored with Beth Husband titled Dance Among the Thistle. Andy Leftwich before that with his brand new one called Cliffhanger. And we kicked it all off with Doyle Lawson and Quicksilver, their new single, Signs. I'm Terry Hurd, a short break, and we'll be right back with a brand new one from Olivia Joe and Rhonda Vincent.
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3: 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It's not just about hammers and trains. But when it is, we get it right.

Ah, the Queen of Bluegrass, Rhonda Vincent here on Into the Blue from her brand new album, A Possibility. That's one of two originals. She penned that together with her fiddle player, Adam Haynes. And before that, Olivia Joe with an original of her own called Train to Nowhere. I'm Terry Heard. We are into an hour of the very best in bluegrass. And coming up, well, some great vintage bluegrass in the Vintage Hour. Hope you'll stick around for that. Right now, Audie Blaylock to kind of get you in the mood. One called Trains Are the Only Way to Fly.

0: 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I'm Terry Hurd, wishing you all the best in the days ahead and inviting you back at the same time and spot next week for more of the very best in bluegrass, newgrass, and acoustic country music on Into the Blue.
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0: States agrees to measures including lifting its naval blockade and waiving oil sanctions. We haven't heard how the Trump administration feels about the new proposal, though the president did mention Iran during a visit from China's President Xi Jinping. ABC's Karen Travers.
1: He was asked if he thought there'd be progress in the Strait of Hormuz, and the president said, "I think we're going to do great." Now, it's notable the president has not mentioned Iran in his public comments during the state visit. That was the first time he even acknowledged it. But earlier today, his ambassador to China, David Perdue, was on Fox News, and he indicated that the president did put some pressure on the Chinese president behind closed doors, something that Republican lawmakers have been calling for.
0: New York has declared a state of emergency for 8 counties ahead of a nor'easter that's expected to bring severe weather to the Northeast this weekend. This is ABC News. Police in Mississippi now say the hanging of Tasia Fortune in Jackson this summer was staged after what appears to have been a dispute over drugs. Authorities haven't disclosed the exact cause of Fortune's death, but they did rule it a homicide and have arrested 2 men on murder charges. A warrant is out for the arrest of a 3rd person. New Jersey's Lieutenant Governor Dale Caldwell has stepped down during a news conference this afternoon. Governor Mikey Sherrill announcing his resignation following what she says was an impartial and fair investigation into allegations of allegedly inappropriate behavior with staffers.
2: I hold the Office of Public Service in incredibly high regard. Public service, holding the public trust, is a privilege. Not a right.
0: A report released last night from the governor's office also found Caldwell twice trying to get his girlfriend promoted to a state job. I'm Mike Dubusky, ABC News.
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7: Well, good afternoon. It's now 5:03, and we're seeing a beautiful day out all day long today here in Burnsville. Really nice outside right now. Sunshine, blue skies, and a comfortable 66 degrees with an 8-mile-per-hour wind blowing from the north-northeast. Coming up, we're going to hear some great country music from Luke Combs, Easton Corbin, and Kenny Chesney. But first, let's take a look at our weekend weather. We're expecting mostly clear skies tonight with lows in the low 40s, and tomorrow is going to be a gorgeous day again with highs around 70. Mostly clear for tomorrow night with lows in the low 40s and sunshine on Sunday, highs in the upper 60s. For Sunday night, we'll see mostly clear skies, lows in the low 40s, and sunny on Monday with highs in the lower 70s. Beautiful weekend. Enjoy it.

That's Easton Corbin with a little more country than that. Well, this is Friday. That means the new releases are out today, and the two biggest names in new releases include Chase Beckham. He's out with a 5-song EP called Old Fashioned on BBR Music Group. He had a hand in writing all 5 of the songs on the EP. And Kenny Chesney is out with Silver Sands Marina, his 21st studio project, again co-producing with Buddy Cannon. Silver Sands Marina includes the atmospheric opener Burn My Boat, the Hawaiian steel-based Goldfish, which Kenny Chesney calls the happiest heartbreak song ever, and Remember Me That Way, and of course his current hit Carry On. He received help from alternative singer-songwriter Lily Miola, Colby Calais, and Megan Maroney on the CD that's out today. Check it out.

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1: 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Open Tuesday through Saturday, the Amber Jack.
0: Last year's event was a huge success, and this year is almost sold out. 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
2: There was a version of me that liked Mondays. 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
0: Huge success, and this year is almost sold out. 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
2: There was a version of me that liked Mondays. Then that version disappeared. 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
1: There was a version of me that liked Mondays. Then that version disappeared. I showed up to work, but mentally.
2: Details on these stories and more are coming up in our 5:30 local news. In our forecast, looks like this is the nicest forecast on paper we've seen all year long. Basically, you know, there's always been a little bit of rain or a slight chance of rain or something, but our forecast as of right now looks like we're looking at the nicest, beautiful weekend we've had in quite some time. Now, that doesn't mean it might not rain, but there's no rain in the forecast. We're expecting mostly clear skies tonight. Lows overnight in the low 40s. Sunshine tomorrow with highs around 70. And the nice weather continues all weekend long into next week, as a matter of fact.
3: NCN Sports, I'm Kyle Nash. I'm the Carolina Panthers. Hit the road for the second straight week, traveling to Huntington Bank Field to face the Cleveland Browns, with both teams looking to improve to 2-1. Head coach Dave Canales says the team enters environments like the dog pound, knowing that all they have is each other.
4: And it just makes the moment that much more special when you get out there and, hey, this entire place is against you. All we have is us. Let's go perform. Let's go do our job and stay locked in.
3: Hurricanes goalie Petro Kochekov rebounded from a 5-1 deficit to block a shot with 10 seconds left to give Carolina a chance to win their first game at First Horizon Coliseum in Greensboro Thursday.
5: Bork chasing it. Bork will get there. Backhander stopped by Kochekov. Across Marshall's arm, it's broken up.
3: Felix Unger-Sorum scored the game-winning goal with 3 seconds remaining to win the preseason contest 6-5. Kochekov was rewarded for his late-game heroics Friday as the team announced he signed a 2-year extension with an average annual value of $3.95 million. East Carolina looks to rebound on its first victory of the season last week against Old Dominion, welcoming FCS opponent North Carolina Central to Dowdy-Ficklin Stadium on Saturday. Despite being an FCS opponent out of the MEAC, Pirates head coach Blake Harrell is not underestimating the Eagles.
6: You know, respect our opponent, and as I say each and every week, at the same time, it's about our focus, our preparation, our process, and how we prepare each day this week, and keep making sure we do that with urgency, intent, and purpose.
3: Elsewhere Saturday, NC State welcomes Appalachian State. Duke hosts William & Mary, and Wake Forest hosts number 16, Louisville. Davidson hosts Drake in a Pioneer League opener for both teams. Elon hosts Maine, looking to improve to 4-1 on the season. NCANT hosts number 21, Rhode Island in CAA play. The final weekend of the Major League Baseball regular season has several playoffs spots still up for grabs. Houston and Texans are tied atop the AL West, while Cleveland leads the Chicago White Sox by one game in the AL Central. Philadelphia can clinch the final NL wildcard spot tonight with a win over Tampa Bay and an Arizona loss to San Diego. On the men's college pitch tonight, Elon travels to Duke. High Point hosts Division III opponent Guilford, and NC State hosts Wake Forest in ACC action. In women's soccer action tonight, Western Carolina travels to Wofford in a Southern Conference fixture, while number 16 Virginia welcomes newly minted number 1 North Carolina to Charlottesville. Several in-state matchups headline tonight's volleyball slate. Campbell hosts UNC Wilmington in CAA action. Western Carolina travels to UNC Greensboro in Southern Conference play, while in ACC action, Wake Forest hosts Duke, and NC State host number 24, North Carolina. The WNBA season concluded Thursday with Minnesota clinching the top overall seed, while defending champion Las Vegas Aces will begin their title defense against six-seeded Indiana Fever. The Los Angeles Sparks, failing to make the playoffs for a sixth straight season, fired head coach Lynn Roberts after 2 seasons. Kyle Nash, I'm NCN Sports.
2: 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It's time once again for our local birthday shout-out. Happy birthday wishes go out locally tonight to Zachary Bird, Ashley Deaton, and Kelston Fox, David Garland, Kelly Hobson, and Tatianne Ollis Broadbent, Natalie Stamey, Cameron Stafford, Mark Thomas, and Kathy Tipton.

And they share birthdays with actors Michael Douglas, Will Smith, and Mark Hamill, actresses Catherine Zeta-Jones and Heather Locklear, and basketball Hall of Famer Scottie Pippen. They're blowing out birthday candles today as well. And it was 50 years ago

0: NCN News, I'm Melissa Vail. China's leader Xi Jinping says he'll see Trump again this year as he wraps his Washington visit. AP's Lisa Dwyer reports.
1: Chinese President Xi Jinping wrapped up his state visit to Washington by announcing that he expects to meet with President Donald Trump two more times before the end of the year, doubling the number of face-to-face discussions this year between the leaders of the world's two largest economies. The two leaders worked this week to present a show of harmony.
2: As the leaders of our two nations, President Xi and I both understand that we represent different systems, but the ties between our people endure. And we've never gotten along better.
1: While there were no major breakthroughs announced this week on issues such as trade or the safety of artificial intelligence, Xi has extended an invitation for Trump to attend the Asia-Pacific Economic Cooperation Summit in China in November and noted they could meet again a month later at the G20 summit at Trump's golf club in Florida. I'm Lisa Dwyer.
0: Iran has offered to reopen the Strait of Hormuz and resume talks on its nuclear program in 7 days if the United States lifts its naval blockade, waives sanctions on Iranian oil sales, and observes a ceasefire that would include Lebanon. Iran's foreign minister detailed the proposal in a private gathering on Thursday. NC Representative Greg Murphy took time out of his busy schedule to tour Greenville Fire Station 1 on Thursday. During his visit, Representative Murphy met with local firefighters and took time to hear directly from them. He also told the firefighters,
3: "You're the front line. You're who people see first when they are in danger, and so it's always deeply appreciated."
0: A candidate for the state legislature who recently lost the support of North Carolina House Democrats over controversial social media posts argued at a campaign forum that she is a victim of fake-generated AI. Shelley Heaton is running for the state House District 62 seat in Guilford County. 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
4: There's nearly 678,290,000 kids under five around the world. 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That's why vaccines matter so much. 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
5: Country music star Eric Church and his wife Catherine are expanding their Hurricane Helene recovery efforts in Yancey County. Their nonprofit organization, Chief Cares, has announced the expansion of Blue Haven Communities, a housing initiative providing mortgage-free and rent-free homes to local residents who have demonstrated a commitment to serving their communities. The first Blue Haven development in Avery County includes 37 homes. 18 have been completed, with 14 already occupied. All 37 homes are expected to be completed and occupied by 97 residents by January. Ground has now been broken on a second Blue Haven community in Yancey County. The organization has also named North Carolina native Winston McGregor as its new chief executive officer. McGregor previously served as president and CEO of Habitat for Humanity of Greater Greensboro and brings more than 20 years of experience in housing development and nonprofit leadership. The churches say the goal is to help residents remain in their hometowns while providing long-term housing stability as Western North Carolina continues recovering from Hurricane Helene. More information is available at chiefcares.org on the web. Mitchell and Yancey counties are marking 2 years since Hurricane Helene, with special events planned for this weekend. In Mitchell County, a special commemoration ceremony was held earlier this morning at the Mitchell County Courthouse in Bakersville to remember the impact of Helene and those affected by the storm. And coming up on Sunday, the Amy Wellness Foundation, Chief Cares Foundation, and the town of Burnsville all host a large community event from 2 until 6 p.m. at Bailey Square in downtown Burnsville. That will be a free event and will recognize survivors and families still rebuilding, as well as the first responders, volunteers, nonprofits, businesses, and others who have helped with recovery. The afternoon will include remarks from Senator Ralph Heiss and Dogwood Health Trust President and CEO Dr. Susan Mims, along with a message from Eric Church and the Chief Cares Foundation. The team behind the documentary Scars on the Mountain, filmed in Yancey County, will also make a special presentation on Sunday. Mountain Heritage High School CTE students will be recognized for building tiny homes for families affected by Helene. The Yancey County Board of Education received updates at their Monday night regular meeting on several construction and improvement projects across the school system. Work on the ball fields and turf projects is expected to begin with the first week of October. with dump sites already in place. At the schools, new wires, pipes, and pumps have been installed on wells at East Yancey and Cane River Middle Schools. The East Yancey well could be available for emergency use after state inspection. The board also approved a contract for stadium repairs, with work expected to continue through August of 2027. Storm drains have already been installed for new ADA-compliant parking, with additional work on ramps, curbing, and bleachers that planned. Yancey Schools has also been awarded $192,000 through a school safety grant, providing funding for school resource officers at each elementary and middle school. Blue Ridge Elementary will receive $50,000 from the Raymond James Charitable Foundation for playground improvements, including new swings and a climbing system. The board also approved plans to hold ribbon-cutting ceremonies for the new ore building expansion and the agricultural barn and arena on October the 16th. I'm Michael Dardell for WKYK News.
6: It's now 65 degrees outside our studios here in Burnsville, and the perfect fall evening, perfect for some high school football action, and we've got that tonight over at Mountain Heritage as Mountain Heritage High School takes on Madison tonight in varsity football. Kickoff is at 7:30 tonight, and if you can't be at the game, join us for live coverage right here on WKYK and streaming on our website at WKYK.com. Our coverage will start shortly after 7 with pregame kickoff 7:30 tonight right here on WKYK and WKYK.com for those who can't make it out to the game. But if you can, we encourage you to go and cheer on the Cougars. Should be a great game tonight. And it's also a great weekend for the Old Timey Fall Festival that continues tomorrow from 10 to 4 on the town square, featuring antique cars, tractors, handmade Appalachian crafts, apple butter, and live music and square dancing. Tons of fun for the whole family at the Old Timey Fall Festival, continuing tomorrow, 10 to 4 on the town square. Now looking back at today in country music history, 25 years ago today, on September 25th, 2001, Alan Jackson recorded Drive for Daddy Gene. It was released in January of 2002 as the second single from his album Drive. It reached number one on the U.S. Billboard Hot Country Singles and Tracks in May of 2002 and also peaked at number 28 on the Billboard Hot 100. The song was dedicated to Alan's father, Eugene Jackson, who died on January 31st of 2000. And it was recorded 25 years ago today.

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1: 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Dell Sink.
4: A day without sunshine is like night. On the other hand, you have different fingers. I feel like I'm diagonally parked in a parallel universe. Honk if you love peace and quiet. He who laughs last thinks slowest. Depression is merely anger without enthusiasm. The early bird may get the worm, but the second mouse gets the cheese. Support bacteria. They're the only culture some people have. A clear conscience is usually the sign of a bad memory. Get a new car for your spouse. It'll be a great trade. Plan to be spontaneous tomorrow. Always try to be modest and be proud of it. If you think nobody cares, try missing a couple of payments. Okay, so what's the speed of dark? How do you tell when you're out of invisible ink? If everything seems to be going well, you have obviously overlooked something. When everything's going your way, you're in the wrong lane. Hard work pays off in the future. Laziness pays off now. Eagles may soar, but weasels don't get sucked into jet engines. What happens if you get scared half to death twice? Repair shop says I couldn't repair your brakes, so I made your horn louder. Inside every older person is a younger person wondering what happened. Some people appear bright until you hear them speak, proving that light travels faster than sound. Some thoughts for today, and that's how it looks from this point

0: Beautiful weather is in store for the upcoming weekend. A little chilly overnight tonight. We'll have mostly clear skies tonight. Temperatures will dip down into the lower to middle 40s. Lots of sunshine ahead on Saturday. A gorgeous afternoon. High temperatures will climb into the lower to middle 70s. It's another sunny day on Sunday. It's breezy at times with high temperatures back in the low to mid 70s. I'm meteorologist Amy Wilmoth in the NCN Weather Center.
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8: 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I don't know if I was the one had been to the store or not, but Mama was milking right by the road on the inside of the fence, and I laid some stuff down I'd got, and I laid that stamp book down, and that old cow reached over and got it. Eat the book up. Now that was a big catastrophe.
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0: Now it's time to say goodbye to Jed and all his kin. They would like to thank you folks for kindly dropping in. You're all invited back again to this locality to have a heaping helping of their hospitality. Beverly Hillbillies, that's what they call them now. Nice folks. You all come back, yeah?
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2: Through the Strait of Hormuz. ABC's Karen Travers at the White House.
3: The foreign minister told a small group of reporters that they had presented a plan through mediators that would reopen the Strait of Hormuz in 7 days. They also said, though, that certain steps have to be agreed to, committed to by the United States to make that happen. Not specific on what this is going to look like, but they pointed back to that memo of understanding from June, which of course the president signed with great fanfare. This was a very big deal after weeks of negotiations, only to see that fall apart.
2: China's leader Xi Jinping is on his way back home right now after a 3-day state visit to Washington, D.C. While no substantive policy came of the visit, Xi says he plans to meet with President Trump twice more before the end of the year. And states of emergency going into effect in New York and New Jersey due to a major nor'easter blowing in. This is ABC News. In New Jersey, Lieutenant Governor Dale Caldwell has resigned after an investigation into alleged sexual harassment of staffers. Governor Mikey Sherrill speaking this afternoon.
4: As a former federal prosecutor, I wanted to make sure everyone was treated fairly and justly. This investigation was thorough and it was impartial.
2: Caldwell denies the allegations. Police are still on the hunt for a gunman who opened fire outside a Houston area high school this morning, killing a student there. Houston Police Chief Noe Diaz.
5: A grandmother shouldn't be on the side of the street here grieving for her child, for her grandchild. The mom is beside herself. It's alarming and it shocks the conscience. And we, as police agencies, work towards keeping this community safe.
2: Authorities say there was never a threat to those inside the school building. And Parisians took to the streets today to welcome Pope Leo on his first official papal visit to France. Mike Dubusky, ABC News.
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David Ball having a thinking problem on your Real Country Friday. My name is Al Farb. Hey, thank you so much for having us on while we kick off your weekend by playing nothing but your favorite Real Country songs. Right now, the Oak Ridge Boys, and I wish you could have turned my head and left my heart alone on Real Country.

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8: Beautiful weather is in store for the upcoming weekend. A little chilly overnight tonight. We'll have mostly clear skies tonight. Temperatures will dip down into the lower to middle 40s. Lots of sunshine ahead on Saturday. A gorgeous afternoon. High temperatures will climb into the lower to middle 70s. It's another sunny day on Sunday. It's breezy at times with high temperatures back in the low to mid 70s. I'm meteorologist Amy Wilmoth in the NCN Weather Center.
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1: ABC News, I'm Mike Dubusky. There's a new proposal on the table from Iran having to do with the Strait of Hormuz. ABC's Karen Travers reports from the White House.
2: Iran's foreign minister told journalists this week that his country has presented a plan through mediators that would reopen the Strait of Hormuz in 7 days. The foreign minister didn't spell out the steps the U.S. would have to take, but said they were similar to the memorandum of understanding the U.S. signed in June. That MOU called for an end to the war on all fronts, including a ceasefire in Lebanon, the lifting of the U.S. blockade, and the release of Iranian frozen assets. But that deal, signed with great fanfare by the president, fell apart within weeks.
1: Meanwhile, the Supreme Court ruled today that the Trump administration can use a federal citizenship database to screen for non-citizen voters. The immediate impact of the ruling is unclear, though. States are prohibited by law from purging their voter rolls within 90 days of Election Day. This is ABC News. Police in Jackson, Mississippi now say Tasia Fortune was killed in an apparent drug dispute before her body was hung from a tree in a staged lynching this summer. Two men are in custody in connection with the incident. A third has a warrant out for his arrest. One CEO is out of a job because of AI technology. ABC's Jim Ryan.
3: Last month, President Trump declared the renaming of Canada's Lake Ontario to Lake America. 2 weeks ago, Jane Smith posted an AI-generated picture of herself and three family members wearing Lake America sweatshirts, not as a political statement.
4: We were kind of poking fun at the fact that one of the Great Lakes' names were getting changed.
3: Smith's employer, Family First Credit Union, didn't get the joke, and she's been fired, telling ABC 12 in Flint, Michigan.
4: The AI can be dangerous in the fact that it can make people think something's real that's not.
3: Jim Ryan, ABC.
1: And U2 celebrating 50 years today, the Irish rock band returning to the school where they grew up. I'm Mike Dubusky, ABC News.
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9: Beautiful weather is expected the entire weekend. A great weekend for outdoor activities. Mostly clear tonight. It will be chilly tonight. Temperatures will fall into the lower to middle 40s. It's a sunny day Saturday and comfortable in the afternoon. Highs climb into the lower to middle 70s. It's another sunny day Sunday as we wrap up the weekend. It will be breezy with highs in the low to mid 70s. I'm meteorologist Amy Wilmoth in the NCN Weather Center.
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13: Amy Wellness Foundation and Chief Cares Foundation in the town of Burnsville are hosting a commemorating event, the two-year anniversary of Hurricane Helene. This coming Sunday will be that day from 2 until 6 p.m. at Bailey Square. That's downtown Burnsville on the town square. 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Food trucks will be available, some music, live music, and other things, all planned for Sunday at 2 o'clock.
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0: This is Mountain Heritage Cougar Coach's Corner program, talking to Coach Jerry Pope, head of the Cougars. And, Coach, been a while since we've had some football, kind of a strange turn of events where you've had several weeks off here.
1: It has. It's been very strange. We're just trying to control what we can control, though, and make the best of the situation, get healed up and work on us, and get ready to take these next 6 weeks on.
0: Or since the time you've been off, the conference season has started. As we call that, that's the second season of football. And so you're just now getting into that as you take on Madison tonight, first conference game of the year. I know you have to be excited about that.
1: We are. We're excited to be in that part of the season and in the meat of the season. And it's like we told the kids, it's a brand new season for us. I mean, literally. I mean, we've had more time off now than we had going into the start of the season. So, we're looking forward to playing Madison tonight and just getting a chance to play again.
0: What do you know about the Madison Patriots this year as far as anybody, is there a particular person you're looking out for or just the overall team?
1: Their running back, the 22 is pretty good. And Easton Green, their quarterback, they're really good athletes. They've got some pretty good athletes and they're big up front. We are. We're excited to be in that part of the season and in the meat of the season. And it's like we told the kids, it's a brand new season for us. I mean, literally. I mean,

0: we've had more time off now than we had going into the start of the season. So we're looking forward to playing Madison tonight and just getting a chance to play again.
1: What do you know about the Madison Patriots this year as far as anybody, is there a particular person you're looking out for or just an overall team?
0: Their running back, the 22 is pretty good. And Easton Green, their quarterback, they're really good athletes. They've got some pretty good athletes and they're big up front. So we've got to make sure we're...
1: I think a lot of that goes back to the weight program back in the summertime, just trying to be at your best shape.
0: It does. And the kids, we've done a good job over these past 2 weeks. We've been able to get back in there and get back lifting and trying to get some of our strength back that we lost a little bit just because we hadn't had time to be in there. But kids have handled this off time well, and I'm excited to see them play tonight.
1: Of course, it's always nice to be playing right here at home at Mountain Heritage.
0: It is. I can't wait to be back here. It feels like we hadn't played here in a long time. So I'm excited to see the crowd tonight and see how these kids play.
1: Big conference matchup. Madison Patriots coming over. So good luck, Coach.
0: Thank you. We appreciate it.
1: Michael Lardell for Coach's Corner Program.
0: Played here in a long time. So I'm excited to see the crowd tonight and see how these kids play.
1: Big conference matchup. Madison Patriots coming over. So good luck, Coach.
0: Thank you. We appreciate it.
1: Michael Lardell for Coach's Corner Program.
2: I hate we missed playing that game against Swain because we were looking forward to that because we lost. That was the only conference regular season game we lost last year was barely to Swain, and we wanted to see them again. But
1: yeah.
2: Maybe we'll see them again someday. But the Cougars, I think, are ready. And, Mike, they're getting better every week. And I look at the film, and I saw the film against Robbinsville the last game we played, and the fundamentals were so much better than they were against Pisgah. And I saw some things, like one of the players was going after the quarterback. He slipped, it went down, and he just kind of rolled over and jumped right up, and the quarterback slowed down. He caught him from behind. That second effort, that intensity that's picking up with these youngsters that played some last year, but now they realize they're the players that have to make it happen now because they're on the varsity and they're starting, and they have to make a difference. And so the improvement between Robbinsville and Pisgah is tremendous, and the fundamentals are so good because Robbinsville was a very good football team fundamentally also, so you had to be on your best to beat them, and we did.
1: And speaking of Robbinsville, congratulations to our JV squad who won 24-22 over them last night.
2: That's a big win and a tough place to play, and of course it was here, but to go over Robbinsville, it's a really tough place to go over there, but we're proud of our JVs, and they're learning, and of course remember JVs are 8th and 9th graders,
1: right?
2: And so they're learning a lot about Cougar football a little bit earlier than they did, say, 5 or 6 years ago.
1: We're just a few minutes away, about 12 and a half minutes according to the score clock, away from the opening kickoff here at E.L. Briggs Stadium. Already a pretty good crowd on hand, but there's room. Come on out to Mountain Heritage High School. We'll be back to tell you more in just a minute.
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2: Back live out of Mountain Hillwood Child School. And John, you know, next year, 2027, that's not far from now. And very appropriately, that's going to be the year when a lot of
1: 828-682-9675.
2: Back live out of Mountain Hillwood Child School. And John, you know, next year, 2027, that's not far from now. And very appropriately, that's going to be the year when a lot of changes occur here at Eden School. As I said, bleach was just about completely full here.
3: And there's a line coming down the hill, too.
2: Yeah, so plenty more folks heading in here. I think they're hungry for football, John, because we're off last week, our regular scheduled off. And then, as you said, that game that was missed because of Swain. And so we get ready now. I think we're making some having some comments about the Hurricane Helene. Of course, 2-year anniversary is Sunday.
3: Sunday, yes.
2: And there's a lot going on in the town square related to that. Of course, today was the Fall Festival. That continues tomorrow on the town square. And then that event Sunday afternoon will be going on to honor and remember and honor, I guess, some of the things and a lot of things that have been done in the last 2 years for the rebuild.
3: A lot here. Of sacrificing and people getting out and helping their neighbors, and that's what it's all about.
2: Definitely so. No doubt about that.
4: We also want to thank our neighbors from Madison. Madison High School allowed us to use their football stadium while we were unable to use ours. As we continue to rebuild lives, homes, and businesses, let us never forget resilience, faith, and the community that binds us together. Because, and ladies and gentlemen, you know this even more than ever before, because we are... Thank you. Now our national anthem sung tonight by Mountain Heritage Veterans here, Olivia Cannon.

0: national anthem here at Heritage High School, and as they had a little trouble with the sound system, John, good time to mention that's a part of the new upgrade, too.
1: Yes.
0: They're going to be getting the new sound system here at Heritage High School. We got a couple of minutes before we get started.
1: Yeah,
0: tell us what you know about.
1: Let's look at Madison. 0-2 at home, 1-2 away. They've scored 83 points. They've allowed 170. They beat Andrews 21-0 in the opener. Then they lost to East Henderson 34-7. Then they lost to North Buncombe 42-0. Then they lost to Chase 49-21. And then last week, that was up and down the field, a contest in the Western Highlands Conference. They lost to Avery 45-34, up and down the field. Key players for them, Easton Green, 6'1", 185-pound 85-pound quarterback. Now, remember, folks, these are in five games, and the Cougars have only played three.
0: Yeah.
1: But in five games, 33 of 77 for 327 yards. His QBR rating is only 28.9, and that's because he's thrown eight interceptions. And so that hurts his QBR a whole lot. He ran the ball a lot against Avery, a lot on quarterback sneaks and right up the middle using the big lineman that Madison has. And they've got some big ones, and we'll be talking about that. Tristan Massey, the senior, I think he's been a starter all 4 years at Madison, 6'0", 175 pounds. He has 62 carries for 306 yards. And so he's the main player that they go to. And Asia Fox, 5'10", 160. I didn't see him out on the pregame today. And he's 28 carries for 127 yards. So far this year, those three people have carried the ball almost every time for the Patriots. So they're depending on limited players. Three backs, almost all the yards. And Easton, 76 yards passing. And then the run, Massey, 245 against Avery. So they padded their statistics against Avery. And I want to throw out another, and it says a whole lot. In five games, Madison has passed for 327 yards. In three games, the Cougars passed for 106 yards. So they've got us a little bit there, but,
0: yeah. You
1: know, number of games. Here's the big one. Five games, Madison has rushed for 612 yards. Cougars, in three games, 1,040. And we were playing Pisgah and Irwin, and Irwin's number 10 in Western North Carolina. So we were playing some very, very good teams, and also Robbinsville. So the caliber of competition we've had is not the same as the Patriots have had.
0: Those numbers are about to be concerning for them for tonight.
1: It has to be concerning. And another thing before we take a break here, Mike, is for the Cougars, Irvin Rodriguez, who had 1,200 yards rushing last year as a junior for the Cougars, he hurt his ankle against Pisgah, and he hasn't been the same since. He's been going, but not where he needs to be. He has 313 yards rushing so far in three games, and that's nothing to sneeze about. But I talked to him this afternoon. He said the ankle's good. So that doesn't spell well for the Patriots.
0: That's right. We're just a couple minutes away from the opening kickoff here at Heritage High School.
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0: Back live out of Mountain Heritage High School, John, just getting ready for the Cougars to come out here in just a moment and break through the banner.
1: Yeah, let's look at the Cougars just for a minute. Braden Deaton is doing an outstanding job at quarterback. He can throw it, he can run it, and the Patriots have to be very concerned about the combo of Braden Deaton and Irvin Rodriguez. But also, folks, Jackson Banks on the option. If we can get out

0: side and give him the pitch. 221 yards rushing, 105 for Cooper Washington, Robinson on that option. And so we can get outside, I think, on the Patriots, and that may be trouble for them. But Braden Deaton, you said that the quarterback Massey for Madison has a 28 quarterback rating. Braden Deaton has a 99 quarterback rating. Wow. And the main reason is he's thrown one interception all year.
1: Right.
0: So that helps him. So I think it's going to be a problem, but I think what the Patriots are going to do is try to use their size, especially early, and see what goes with that, because they've got a guy on the front, Worley, 6'3", 320 pounds, and Hensley, 5'10", 300 pounds on that offensive line. And the Cougars, we do good to get 220, but we've worked in the weight room a whole lot.
1: Yes, we have. Well, Cougars getting ready to come on out here in just a moment. Other games happening tonight. Avery's at Owen tonight, and Mitchell is at Polk. So that's what's going on around the Western Highland Conference.
0: That Owen and Avery game is going to be interesting to see who gets the win there. Owen's having a better year, and Avery is supposed to be better too. But
1: that's at Owen tonight.
0: At
1: that
0: Owen.
1: Ball game. The banner is up that says the game is going to be a wipeout, and I think it has a big Cougar on a wave there and getting ready for him to come out of the big inflatable helmet. Some of the youth league players are down there, and I noticed they just about can't contain themselves. They're just jumping up and down, getting ready by the excitement for the team to come out of that helmet down there.
0: And, Mike, you know, we're starting them young and with the flag football, and then they get to the next level, and they're excited about being Cougars. They're not thinking about being a Cougar when they're in middle school. They're thinking about being a Cougar when they're in elementary school, and that's how we want it, football, baseball, basketball, everything.
1: Getting them ready. Beautiful setting and beautiful evening for football here at Heritage High School. Going to be a cooler night, which is much welcome, because instead of those hot temperatures, this is a lot better for players.
0: I don't know if you saw the pro game last weekend, but they were having to put water on their cleats because their cleats were melting because the field was 150 degrees on the turf.
1: Wow. We won't have any of that tonight, and this will certainly help with that situation of cramps that we saw in a couple of games earlier in the season by several teams.
0: Cougars won the toss, and they've elected to receive. So let's see if we can get started off well tonight here at Briggs Stadium. It's good to be home. There's a little bit of cloud, but that's not a rain cloud, folks. That's just a pretty cloud.
1: That's just a pretty cloud. There's always a pretty cloud out here at Heritage High School. Good size of a good group of fans on hand for our ball game tonight here at Heritage High School.
0: And once again, congratulations on the JV Cougars. And I think they have two more games. They got one with Rosman and then one other game, and they'll finish their season. And I'm sure some of those ninth graders will move up to the varsity. They usually do.
1: 12 minutes up on the clock, and we're all ready to go as the Cougars with their final instructions, huddling up with Coach Jared Pope down there, and then Madison over on the far side doing the same. Cougars are in their dark uniforms, the black with green trim tonight. Madison Patriots are kind of dressed like the home team. They're in the all-white with the red and blue trim for them. And so the Cougars are out on the field and ready to go for the, as you said, they will be receiving the football first, John, to start things out here in our ball game tonight.
0: I think that's Cooper Robinson, and he's standing about the 10-yard line. I was watching them kick extra points and things earlier, and I didn't see anybody deep, but I didn't see all their kickers. Is that number two?
1: Let me see if I can focus in on that.
0: He's turned sideways on us.
1: That is 14.
0: 14. Okay, that's going to be Shooter Fox.
1: Yep.
0: He's a quarterback and a defensive back for the Cougars.
1: Cougars are kind of expecting something unusual out of Madison here. Everything's weighing to the far side of the field, and now Madison, we'll see if they'll split and change it up a little bit.
0: Yeah, Madison went to the hash to the far side, and the Cougars wanted to make sure they didn't try an onside kick to get started here.
1: So Cougars react to it and set up in a typical formation, and we're ready to go here.
0: In the middle there for the Cougars is Irvin Rodriguez for the kickoff team. It's going to be end-over-end kick, and it's going to be taken by Shooter Fox at the 10, 15, 20, 25, breaks a tackle, turns the corner. He's at the 30, 35. And he's going to go out of bounds just short of the 40-yard line. Shooter Fox on a good return for the Cougars, and there's a flag on the play. And that's probably going to be a late hit because he was hit out of bounds, Mike.
1: Yep, certainly the situation there as the ball was advanced up pretty close to the 40 before he went out.
0: So we should be midfield if it's against the Patriots.
1: Officials will line up and
0: personal foul. Patriots.
1: Mark that off. So not a good way to start the ball game with a personal foul on the very first opening kickoff play.
0: And the Cougars will start with the ball just barely in Madison territory at the 48, first and 10 from Briggs Stadium. Cougars with their backs to the Vernon Chapman Fieldhouse. Patriots their backs to the scoreboard. Single back Rodriguez with Braden Deaton. Right off to Rodriguez. Rodriguez breaks inside, outside. He's got a seam across the 40 down to the 39-yard line. He's going to be real close to a first down, folks. Aaron Rodriguez on the carry. And for the stop would be Marino for the Patriots. So it's going to bring up a second down and about one and a half. Ball in the hash to the near side of the field toward the Cougar stance. Wide receiver to the far side. Double wing for the Cougars on each side. Takes a snap, give it to the wing, come back inside. He's got the first down, and that's number two and for the Cougars, and that is Cooper Robinson, and he gets the first down and a little bit more. And Marino on the tackle again for the Patriots. First down. Ball goes to the 37-yard line. First drive of the ball game. Cougars took the opening kickoff. Got good field position, but then a personal foul against the Patriots gave it to us in Patriot territory. Rodriguez back to the near side toward the Cougar stance. Motion comes to the far side. Comes to the near side. Right off to Rodriguez. Got a little seam. Lowers his head. Still on his feet. And Rodriguez goes across the 30 down to about the 37. Morton on the tackle. And that's going to be close to another Cougar first down.
1: Cougars are moving that ball at will. Marching it on down. 10:39. Left first quarter. Just getting started here at EL Briggs Stadium tonight.
0: Well, the two games after Pisgah, Rodriguez ran it well straight ahead, but because of his ankle, he wasn't as good left and right. He's doing well both. Second and one. Rodriguez again. Rodriguez with the first down, and he goes down to about the 20. They push him back, so we'll have to get a spot. He's going to be about the 22 for the Cougars.
1: Yeah, he had advanced that further than that. They say first down, I believe.
0: Yeah, he had just had a couple for the first down. He's got it. End of the lineup for the Cougars, number three. Braden Deaton comes gets the play from Coach Pope, and he checks the line in the lineup. Ball still on the hash of the near side of the field. Official stop play, and getting things set on the far side over there.
1: Yeah, I think they're ready now.
0: Jones wide to the far side, on the hash to the far side.
1: Now, official still holding them up here. There's a whistle.
0: 10:07 to go in our first quarter. Deaton in the gun, gives to the back, breaks the outside, slips a tackle, cuts inside. He's got about 7 or 8 yards, and that's Jackson Banks on the carry. So the Cougars are going to have a second down and 3 yards to go, and it's spotted just outside the 15-yard line of the Patriots. Ball moved from the hash to the center of the field as Braden Deaton gets to play once again. We're going to have Foster Caraway tied into the near side of the field. Double wing, single back. Now we're going to send one wide out to the far side. Braden Deaton's going to keep pitch. Rodriguez turns the corner, lowers his head, 10, and down to about the 5-yard line. The Cougars are going to have first and goal at the 5 or 6-yard line.
1: Yep, was one Moreno.
0: Moreno.
1: Almost bumped him in the end zone.
0: And that's a defensive back, Mike, and that's an early, not a good sign for the Patriots when your defensive backs are making the tackles. First and goal right on the 5 with the ball on the hash to the near side of the field. 9:08 to go in a first quarter. Rodriguez to the near side of Deaton. Deaton rides off again. He keeps it, and he's into the end zone. Touchdown, Cougars. Irvin Rodriguez.
1: Rodriguez falling across the line at the 8:58 mark for the first touchdown for the Heritage Cougars.
0: And the Cougars move the ball well on the big defensive line of the Patriots there. I mean, they're 245 across the front there, big youngsters, but the Cougars are a lot quicker youngsters. So Cougars are going to go for two. Very methodical right down the field. Rodriguez to the far side of Braden Deaton. Takes, rolls, Deaton keeps it. Going to try to turn the corner, and they're going to hem him in out of bounds. He lowers his head. Let's see, does he get in? He got in.
1: He just bullied his way across, knocked a few players down, and so punching it in for two, and the Cougars have 8 on the scoreboard.
0: Folks, they had him hemmed in on the sidelines. He walked a tightrope down the side there and got in for the two.
1: I think they were thinking he was just going to give it up right there and go out of bounds.
0: Well, he slowed down like he wasn't even able to burst.
1: And then he scored with it. So 8-0 with our live coverage on WKYK.
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1: First series, and the Cougars march it down the field for the score. It's 8:58 left first quarter, and an 8-0 football game.
0: Mike, that was an impressive drive because we didn't have a third down in that drive, and usually it was second down in two or three.
1: Made it look easy the whole way.
0: Very easy. And we haven't seen Braden Deaton on the option a whole lot except one play. It's going to be McDivitt back deep for the Patriots. He's standing about the 20-yard line. Tyner to kick off for the Cougars. And they're going to – whistle's going to blow.
1: Something went wrong somewhere. Official talk to
0: Coach Pope.
1: The Cougars are going to have to be maybe backing it up here or
0: – I don't see any flags.
1: No? Are we short a player?
0: Maybe Coach Pope had to call a timeout.
1: Well, we've got too many players. Something's not quite right.
0: One came off and one came on. And
1: not really sure there.
0: Nope.
1: Should have sent a flag, I would have thought.
0: Maybe we didn't have the right personnel that went out there.
1: They'll just start it over again.
0: So Tyner getting ready to kick off from the center of the field. Nice end-over-end kick. It's going to be taken by the up back at the 22. He fumbles a little bit, gets control of the ball, and slips down at the 30-yard line. Tries to cut to the outside and lost his footing. Number 5 on the tackle for the Cougars.
1: That's 5 was a carrier.
0: Oh, 5 was a carrier, and that was Corbin Young. Yeah, Corbin Young.
1: We're without lights here tonight in the press box. I flipped the switch, but nothing happened.
0: Nothing happened.
1: No.
0: Maybe they'll put in a bulb when they do the press box.
1: A little dark in here, getting darker. All right, Patriots with the football now.
0: Ball on the hash to the near side of the field toward the Cougar stands. Wide receiver to the far side to the near side. Shotgun formation. Fox on the motion. Right off, throws in the flats. Got a man open, and he's going to be stopped. And he's not going to get a thing. And the ball came loose, but they may have blown it dead before then. And that was to Sharp, Calvin.
1: Yep.
0: Sharp. Completed pass, but not much there as the Cougars were waiting. And they tried to get someone in between the Cougar defender, and it didn't work. And the Cougars make the tackle. But the ball goes to the far side of the field, and it's still second down and 10 for the Patriots. 8:25 to go in the first quarter. Cougars up 8-0, scoring on their first drive. Twins come to the near side, single receiver to the far side, wing to the near side. Quarterback Green fakes, quarterback sneak, and he's going to get maybe a yard and a half. And the quarterback ran the ball along with Massey a whole lot against the Avery Vikings last week. It's going to be 3rd and 9, and Watts on the tackle from the middle there for the Cougars.
4: Third down and 9.
0: Ball still on the hash to the far side of the field. They're audible in the plays in. They break the huddle. They've got two receivers to the short side, two receivers to the near side, to the wide side. Single back, Massey takes a snap, drops back, throws over the middle, got a completion, and he stops short of the first down, so it's going to be 4th and about 2, and let's see if they go for it. And that's going to be Corton Young again, Young on the reception. 4th down and about 1.5 yards, two yards. And I think they're going to go for it. Big number 77 in the middle of the line there for him. That's Worley, 6'3", 320 pounds.
1: Not the best place you want to go for 4th down, but they pretty much need to.
0: Yeah. Now, they're going foot-to-foot, Mike, which they did a lot against Avery, which means they're going to try to quarterback sneak it or something short.
1: Everybody's pretty tight here.
0: Pretty tight. Takes it, pushes it. I don't think it got it. It's not, the pile's not moving much unless,
1: unless they give him credit for that.
0: Yeah.
1: Avery back came in and shoved everyone forward. And see, I think the officials are going to give them.
0: Yeah, they're going to give them the first down. But we did pretty good defense there, Mike.
1: Yeah.
0: We had it for a while. I could have seen the whistle blown a little earlier there, folks.
1: Yeah.
0: But they got the first down, and they stopped him for no gain at the beginning of the play. First and 10 at their own 42. Twins to the near side, wing to the near side, heavy to wide side, pitch to Massey, sweeps, turns a corner, and he's going to get back to the line of scrimmage, maybe a yard. And the tackle there is Cooper Robinson. They're going to give him a yard on – oh, they're going – right now they've got him a loss. No, yard. Gave him a yard. Massey's been a star for them for several years now, running back for them. Ball moves to the toward the hash of the near side of the field. 6 minutes to go in our quarter. First possession for each team.
1: And Cougars leading it 8-0.
0: They're going to flip-flop and send Twins to the wide side of the field toward the Madison stand. Single receiver to the near side. Massey the back to the far side of Green. Now we got motion. Give to the motion back. Green to go fake it and keep it, and he's not going to get anywhere. Cougars did not bite on that at all.
1: No, the Cougars were on to that. Foster Callaway is who he ran into first thing.
0: What they did is they started all that motion, faked it to the motion back, and then the quarterback kept it and tried to go up the middle, and, folks, he got about 1 yard. Third down and long for the Patriots. Ball spotted at the 44-yard line of the Patriots. The flag is totally still at the field house. Perfect conditions for a football game. Twins to the near side. Single receiver to the far side. Takes a snap. Drops back. Throws out in the flats. It's going to be incomplete. Way short. Wasn't anybody close to that one, but good coverage by the Cougars. And, Mike, I think the reason he threw that so quick, he's getting heat in a hurry.
1: He was. They were on him, so he kind of got rid of that one.
0: Folks, they weren't even ready to make their cut when he had to throw it.
1: This is going to bring up a punt for Madison.
0: Back for the Cougars is number sideways. Is it Braden Deaton?
1: Number nine.
0: Okay, that's going to be Jackson Banks.
1: Yep.
0: Good snap. Are they going to throw a flag on the Cougars?
1: Yep, they are.
0: Roughing the kicker. He acted like he was going to run it. And then we rushed him, and we hit him right as it kicked it. And did you see the acting job of that kicker? He laid down on the ground like he was dead.
1: He was, yeah.
0: Till the Fisher threw the flag, and then he jumped up.
1: He jumped up and ran off and celebrated a little bit.
0: Fishers are going to talk about that because he was acting like he was going to run it, and that could change it.
1: Official comes over here to the side.
0: Personal foul, roughing the kicker against the Cougars. First down.
1: Not a good time for that.
0: That takes it into Cougar territory, and he's going to spot it at the 41-yard line. So here we go, folks. Ball spotted in the center of the field. Patriots have not moved the ball hardly at all, but they moved it on a couple of penalties.
1: That ended up being their biggest play right there.
0: Right there, yeah. Twins to the far side, single receiver to the near side, wing to the far side, Massey to the near side of Green. Snap, fake, option, pitch. Massey's got it into the secondary 40, 30, and he's going to be tackled about the 28-yard line of the Cougars. That's Massey, Shooter Fox on the tackle from his corner position for the Cougars. First big play for the Patriots was an option pitch, and Green did a good job getting it to Massey where he could get it on a run and go down the sideline.
1: 4:36 left first quarter. Herod is leading this one 8-0.
0: Ball to the hash to the far side of the field. Good Cougar crowd. Pretty good Madison crowd. See, bring in extra personnel. Twins comes to the wide side of the field. Single receiver to the short side. Massey toward the Cougar stands, green the gun, takes a snap, gives again, tries to turn the corner, cuts inside. He's into the secondary to the 20, and he's knocked backwards. And he looked like he was going to get a first down, but when they hit him, he went backwards. Lopez on the carry. He picks up about 7 yards. It's going to be second down and 2.5 for the Patriots.
1: Advance the ball down to the 20-yard line.
0: Two good plays in a row for the Patriots. Ball's on the hash to the near side of the field. Twins to the wide side again. Wing to the near side. Single back. May have been movement against the Patriots. That's going to back them up 5, so yep. They're going to have a second down and 8 now.
1: Sure is.
0: One of their receivers to this side trying to get a little head start. Going to cost them 5. Takes it back to the 30-yard line.
1: Patriots looking to the sideline to see if they're going to run the same play or come up with something different here after moving back by 5.
0: Twins to the wide side, single receiver to the near side. Single back, that's number 9. That's Asia Fox in the backfield. Drops straight back, throws, complete. Got a man, and he's going to get the first down at the 15-yard line. Spins down to about the 14 for the Patriots. Moreno on the Asia Fox on the Moreno on the catch. Asia Fox was in the backfield on that play. Don't see Massey in there in the running back position, which he usually plays most downs on offense for him. Fox is their other running back. Twins to the far side, wing to the far side. Snap, fake, cuts inside. He's into the secondary, and he's going to get down inside the 5 to about the 4-yard line. Good play there by Easton Green. He made the fake pitch, pulled it in, turned the corner, and had some opening there. And it's Jaden Jones from his safety position makes the tackle. It's going to bring up a first and goal at the 5-yard line for the Patriots as they've moved the ball on their drive this time.
1: Well, that punt penalty is huge about now, isn't it?
0: Oh, yeah, we had them backed way back. Twins to the near side, single receiver to the far side. Let's see if the Cougars can do well in goal line D. Motion comes across. Motion passes, quarterback keeps. He's going to get down to about the 4. Cougars going to pull him back, and they'll probably spot it about the 4.
1: Ran into a lot of Cougars right there on the play.
0: Cougars did a good job of getting him from behind and pulling him back as he started across the line of scrimmage, and they're going to spot it. I don't see if they can spot it there, Mike. He didn't get near there. They spotted it to 2.5.
1: Yep.
0: Not a real good spot by the officials on that one. Here we go, second and go. Twins the far side, single receiver near side. Snap, pitch, tries to turn the corner. He's going to catch him at the 5. He's going to lose yardage, and that's going to be Asia Fox. He's going to bring third and goal at the 5 now. Good defense. Cougars did a good job of using their hands to keep the blockers off of them so they could get wide and Shooter Fox on the tackle again. Now this could be huge for the Cougar defense and hurt the Patriot offense a lot if they can get down to the 2-yard line and can't score.
1: Yeah.
0: So here we go, folks. Let's have another good play here.
1: Patriots still waiting on the play to come in on the sideline there.
0: We're going
1: to
0: be inside a minute when this is snapped in the first quarter. Twins, double wing to the near side. Takes the snap, rides off. Option, he's going to lose yardage at the 8-yard line.
1: Catching him in the backfield. Big 52 for Mountain Heritage. That's Aiden Honeycutt.
0: You know what we also had? We had a safety blitz. Jaden Jones is right there, too. He came up from his safety position, so should be now.
1: Cougars trying to protect their 8-0 lead here.
0: Shouldn't that be fourth down? They had it on the 2.5, but Madison's just going to let the clock run out. The clock and the time clock's equal. So they go to the end.
1: They're going
0: to
1: let it run out, and then we're going to turn around and go to the other end of the field to finish this one off. So Heritage, one quarter in the books, and the Cougars on their first series made it an 8-0 ball game in Madison to get the rest of it in this second in their first series. So we'll go to our second quarter with Heritage up 8-0 with our live coverage on WKYK.
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1: It is second quarter time. Our Heritage Cougars up 8-0 from EL Brick Stadium, taking on the Madison Patriots, but they are knocking on the door, John.
0: They are, but, you know, they must have got a first and 10 on that quarterback when he got down to the 2.5, but it's third down and 9, they say. I thought it was going to be fourth down on this one, but let's see if we can stop them one more time and see what happens here.
1: So Cougars been trying to hold him out of the end zone. Fresh 12 minutes on the clock.
0: Started at 2.5, and now they're on the 9. So Cougars are getting them going in the right direction for the Cougars. Let's see what they can do on third down here. They send twins to the near side, single receiver to the far side. Fox is in the backfield. Takes a snap, drops straight back, throws.
1: No catch.
0: No, he's
1: dropped it.
0: He dropped it, and he landed in the white.
1: Yeah, sure did. Pass intended on the play for Lopez, Ransom Lopez, and Cougar coverage was right there with him.
0: Pretty good coverage, because about the only way he could catch it was if he was out of bounds. And so,
1: yeah, had a bad angle over the back of his shoulder pads and his helmet to try to see that.
0: That was going to be a tough catch anyway. So let's see what they can do on the extra point. Can you get a number on that? Is that number
1: 18 kicking?
0: 18, that's Alex Valdez. So here we go. Get ready for the snap. Snap, spot, kick up, and it is line drive, and it's good.
1: So Patriots come away with 3 on the play, making it an 8-3 game with our live coverage on WKYK.
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1: Back live at Mountain Heritage High School, Michael Dardell, John Stallings along with me, and it's an 8-3 ball game as the Patriots come away with 3 on that play, the field goal. And so the Cougars will have the ball back again. Both teams eat up half the quarter of the first quarter.
0: And for the Cougars, the penalties really hurt, especially the ref and the kicker. And folks, I think that's something the officials are going to have to look at. When a punter starts like he's going to run the football and then all of a sudden pulls up and punts, there needs to be some leeway on when you come up and tackle them, because, you know, what are you going to do, stand back and let them kick it?
1: Yeah, it's kind of a iffy situation right there.
0: But anyway, you got to give Cougars a lot of credit, because they had it on the 2.5-yard line, first and goal, and didn't score but 3.
1: So the Patriots will boot it away to Mountain Heritage to get them back on offense once again.
0: And again, they line up in the middle, and then they're going to spread out, and the Cougars will spread with them. Back deep, Jackson Banks for the Cougars. Last time it went to the up back. Ball's on the hash to the far side of the field, so they're going to kick from the hash. End over end kick. It's going to be fielded by Banks at the 12, 15, 20, 25, 30, about the 34-yard line, maybe the 35, as he went up the field very quickly, got a lot of yards in a hurry. Jackson Banks, a very quick runner for the Cougars. Second possession.
1: So the Cougars can get going here, as you said, on the second possession.
0: Ball's going to be kind of in the middle of the field. 11:40 to go in our first half, second quarter. They break the huddle. Jones will come to the near side of the field. Wing to the far side of the field. Motion wing. Right off. Option back. Going to keep it. Braden Deaton. He's in the secondary. 40. He's almost to the 50-yard line. First down and five more. Braden Deaton faked it, kept it going, and got big yardage. And Moreno makes the tackle again for the Patriots.
1: Some big yardage there for Deaton on that play.
0: Braden Deaton gets in the secondary. It's trouble for the secondary.
1: Seemed like that was a fast first quarter. Already into our second quarter. Cougars up 8-3 and back with the football again.
0: Ball goes to the hash to the near side of the field toward the Cougar stands. Twins to the near side to the short side. Right off, give the back to the inside. He's hitting the backfield, and I got to give Madison credit. That was a textbook tackle by the number 11 of the Patriots, and that was a Calvin Sharp on that play. Yeah. Jackson Banks on the carry. He's not going to get any yards on that play.
1: Yeah, he was right there, and he got him about the around the knees and just lifted up.
0: Picked him up and slammed him.
1: Nowhere to go when that happens.
0: Cougars already have a receiver to the near side set. Now we have twins to the near short side, single receiver to the far side. Braden Deaton hands off. Rodriguez in the secondary, still going, and he's going to be real close to the first down. I think he got it, Mike.
1: Rodriguez with some good yardage there.
0: He gets behind his blockers, and he just plows through. On the tackle will be Bo Googe for the Patriots, 5'10", 205-pounder. And that will be third down. They're going to say third down in about half a yard.
8: Third down and short. 1 yard to go for the Cougars.
0: Rodriguez's knee must have gone down first. Jones goes to the far side of the field. Jaden Jones, twins to the far side, wings to the near side. Motion wing from the far side. Rides off Rodriguez again, lowers his head. He's going to get the first down and a couple more. Rodriguez hits that hole very quickly, Mike.
1: He does. He's very fast. So, as you said, first down for the Cougars. Crossing the 40.
0: Rodriguez is a senior, 5'8", 190 for the Cougars. 39-yard line of the Patriots as Braden comes to the sideline, gets the play. Number six comes in. That's Owen Medlin. And number four, Jaden Jones gets a quick break. He's playing defense, too. Wing to the far side. Wing motion coming. Jet sweep motion to the near side. Looks for the pass. Got a man wide open. Caught. 20, 10, 5. Touchdown wide open. And he put it right on the numbers. That's number two, Cooper Robinson. And Braden came up with it, gave that fake, and just hit him on the numbers. There wasn't a Patriot within 7 yards of Cooper Robinson as he made the score.
1: What a great pass play.
0: And I've said it several times, Braden Deaton can throw a bullet 50 yards or he can put touch on it for 15.
1: So the Cougars strike again, 9:21 left in our first half.
0: Going for two again.
1: Making it 14-3 ball game now.
0: Motion, give to the wing back. Breaks the outside. He's going to walk
1: Got
0: into
1: it.
0: The end zone, turns the corner, and gets in.
1: Got it standing up for the Cougars. Number nine for the Cougars, Banks.
0: Banks. Looked like they were going to catch him in the backfield, and he just outran the defense in for the score. So with 9:21 to go in our first half, Cougars 16, Patriots 3.
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1: From Heritage High, Cougars with a quick strike on a pass play, 39-yarder, and onto the scoreboard again, making it a 16-3 ball game for the Cougars right now.
0: Tyner getting ready to kick off in midfield for the Cougars. But that was a spot-on throw. And, Mike, we could see up here that he was wide open. And then Braden Deaton put it right in the numbers, and he caught it on the run, and he was gone.
1: Yep.